sailing away. And sticks. Oh, and look, I've got more sticks. Stone Stamos Double Shot, your 2 for Tuesday on the Fox. 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

0: Ah, the tomato industry under pressure. 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Hi, I'm Carl Cruzy, and I'm a big fan of the tomato. I like it tomato sauce. I like it on my sandwich. I mean, I like tomatoes. But I don't like how much they cost. In fact, tomato prices have jumped 33% in just the past 2 months. But, well, luckily, egg prices, they're kind of level, so at least we still have something to throw at cyber trucks.
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10: 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But are they safe? And do they really work? Well, first, let's talk about actual magnesium. That's an essential mineral that is needed for more than 300 different processes in the body, according to one dietitian. And most people get enough of it simply from the foods they eat. Now, if you're not getting enough, there are a few different types of supplements you can try. But as always, you should talk to your doctor before starting any new medication or supplement, whether it's prescription or over-the-counter. Now, when it comes to the science, we looked into this, and I gotta say, there's not a lot of strong evidence that magnesium supplements will actually help you sleep. They might help you manage pain, they might help you lower your stress levels, or work to get your muscles to relax. And maybe it's those things then that help you get some better sleep. I'm Dr. Sanjay Gupta, helping you live a better life.
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2: 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Carl Cruzy is a man on a mission to get the lead out. 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

Always Dancing with Mary. And always classic rock and nonstop. It's 92.5 The Fox, another Lone Block. And another Stone Statements double shot on the way. A pair from Ozzy and Paul McCartney on the way after Aerosmith.

0: Well, there's plenty of Bone movies. And there's a new Toy Story. A lot of people like it. I like the double shot of Ozzy, thanks to Stone Statements. It's a two for Tuesday on the Fox. No Bone movies and the ultimate sin. Hi, I'm Carl Cruzy, and yes, there's a new Toy Story coming, Toy Story 5. And T-Swizzle, Taylor Swift, she's got a song on the soundtrack. Taylor, she loves Toy Story because that's like one of the only movies that she can still watch with Travis and not have to stop every 5 minutes and explain the plot.
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13: You ever wake up in the middle of the night or maybe first thing in the morning and notice drool on your pillow? Unless you're sleeping next to someone who hasn't already seen all your good, bad, and ugly, it's probably not that big a deal and not anything to worry about unless it's something that just started happening recently. When people drool at night, it's often because of a stuffy nose, acid reflux, or being a mouth breather. People who sleep on their stomach or side are more likely to drool than someone who sleeps on their back. But in some cases, drooling at night can be a warning sign of something more serious, like dental issues, sleep apnea, or even early symptoms of Parkinson's disease. If you're at all concerned about this, the best place to start is with an ENT doctor, an ears, nose, and throat doctor. They can recommend a sleep study to possibly get some answers. I'm Dr. Sanjay Gupta, helping you live a better life.
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Yeah, it won't cost you nothing. You get the classic rock with it. Iron Maiden on the way. Double shot of Thin Lizzy. Bon Jovi.

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Don't believe a word. No. But you can believe you're getting double shots on a 2 for Tuesday here on 92.5 The Fonz. Thanks to Stone Statements. It's more Thin Lizzy. It's Cold Sweat.

0: is high. It's Iron Maiden wrapping up some nonstop classic rock. Here, 92.5 The Fox. Stone's Famous Double Shot of Thin Lizzy before that. You're two for Tuesday. I am Carl Cruzy, and Clint Eastwood is out. Yeah, his son says that Clint has finally retired at the age of 96. Yeah, these days Clint spends most of his time at home directing the furniture.
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We've got AC/DC, but now I love the Blues. Stevie Ray Vaughan is

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0: Riders on the Storm. Stone Savings double shot of Doors and Backdoor Man before that, as it is a two for Tuesday here on 92.5 The Fox. I am Carl Cruzy. You missing your late night television? Well, there's new stuff. CBS is saying that the new show Comics Unleashed, not only will it make you laugh, but it's going to make late night profitable again, which is possible. I mean, think about it. Just the money they're going to save on leashes alone.
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14: Staying active every day will go a long way towards helping you live a happy, healthy, and pain-free life. And there's perhaps no movement more fundamental than walking. It reinforces the alignment, stability, and coordinated muscle activation that supports how your body moves, whether you're doing strenuous exercise or simply going about your daily life. This is according to Dana Santis, a strength and conditioning specialist. Even though you walk every day, Dana does say you can make small adjustments to immediately improve your walking mechanics. So, keep your rib cage stacked over your pelvis. 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Allow your arms to swing naturally in coordination with your legs. 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I'm Dr. Sanjay Gupta, helping you live a better life.
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Night Flat of Led Zeppelin. 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They're 92.5 The Fox. I am Carl Cruzy, getting the lead out, brought to you by the Florence Speedway, where this Saturday you can see the monster trucks take flight. Yeah, the monster truck invasion returns to the Florence Speedway this Saturday, June 6th. 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Black Country Woman, after Fool in the Rain.

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7: For the ninth year in a row, Finland has been named the happiest country in the world. That's according to the World Happiness Report put out every year by the Wellbeing Research Center at the University of Oxford in the UK. Two other Nordic nations, Iceland and Denmark, came in at numbers 2 and 3. Now, having spent quite a bit of time in these countries over my 2.5 decades as a journalist, I can tell you that this is not at all that surprising. There's an entirely different way of thinking in these countries. We before me, you might say. In other words, the mentality is less adversarial and much more, we're all in this together. One other interesting thing that came up was that no matter where someone lived, the more time they spent on social media, the less happy they were. Want to smile? It's simple. Put your phone away for a bit. I'm Dr. Sanjay Gupta, helping you live a better life.
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don't tell? Well, that's what we do at FoxCincinnati.com. That's where we show you all the classic rock. We show you who's coming. Yeah, the Fox's concert calendar. You do not want to miss some great classic rock coming to the tri-state. We'll keep you up to date. Tesla on the way. Double shot of Cinderella after Pink Floyd.

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0: double shot of big hair. Yeah, digging deep, too. Second win. A pair from Cinderella had the last mile before that. I am Carl Cruzy. It is a 2 for Tuesday, and it is getting crazy in the Congo.
1: Ebola.
0: Yeah, I guess it's continuing to spread all over the place. And now, listen, if this affects your summer vacation plans, you really should Google Hawaii.
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17: A better life with Dr. Sanjay Gupta.
18: More and more people are using magnesium supplements to help them sleep. But are they safe? And do they really work? Well, first, let's talk about actual magnesium. That's an essential mineral that is needed for more than 300 different processes in the body, according to one dietitian. And most people get enough of it simply from the foods they eat. Now, if you're not getting enough, there are a few different types of supplements you can try. But as always, you should talk to your doctor before starting any new medication or supplement, whether it's prescription or over-the-counter. Now, when it comes to the science, we looked into this, and I gotta say, there's not a lot of strong evidence that magnesium supplements will actually help you sleep. They might help you manage pain, they might help you lower your stress levels, or work to get your muscles to relax. And maybe it's those things then that help you get some better sleep. I'm Dr. Sanjay Gupta, helping you live a better life.
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0: Hellraiser. All that he was. It's Ozzy, Cincinnati's classic rock station, 92.5 The Fox. Double shot of bad company before then, as it is a two for Tuesday. I am Carl Cruising, doing my research today, and, you know, birthdays, it's pretty easy stuff. 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Awkwafina, that's what I found. She turns 38 today, and I do know that she is going to be celebrating with her sisters, you know, Dasani and Ice Mountain.
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5: 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Jones and Bonham. 15 minutes of musical wizardry from one of the most influential bands in rock history. 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

Well, some days the joke research is tough, you know. End with no results. 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And a double shot of Queensryche on the way. And ZZ Top after Aerosmith.

0: 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Here I go again. Another one starts right now.
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0: 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At Jet City Woman before that. 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I am Carl Cruzy. Mike Tuesday is just about complete. 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And some leftovers still to serve. BTO and guess who? 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
18: A better life with Dr. Sanjay Gupta.
20: Recent survey conducted by Common Sense Media found one-third of teenagers prefer AI companions over humans for serious conversations. There's a term for that. Social offloading. And experts we talked to warned that this habit could be stunting emotional growth, leaving an already isolated generation who came of age during the pandemic even less prepared for the messiness of human interaction. Sure, AI can help you polish whatever it is you're looking to say, but that's not very human, right? It's the messiness that makes our interactions with each other so real. It's also what makes them so validating, help us to develop our confidence, our voice, our deep bonds with each other. Psychiatrists we talked to encouraged turning to family or friends when you're struggling to express yourself. They are keen to help. I'm Dr. Sanjay Gupta, helping you live a better life.
1: 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The music that connects us all in one big rock.

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BTO, Cincinnati's Classic Rock Station, 92.5 The Fox. I am Carl Cruzy. You enjoy what little bit is left of your Tuesday. Stay safe. Do what you got to do. I'm going to rest and then

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10: Eating a healthy diet is not only good for you physically, it can also keep your brain sharp as you age. According to a new study out of China, people who most closely followed the MIND diet slowed aging in key structures inside their brains by more than 2 years. The MIND diet is a combination of the Mediterranean diet, which we talk a lot about, and the DASH diet, which stands for Dietary Approaches to Stop Hypertension. All three of these diets are similar, but the MIND diet puts more of an emphasis on berries, beans, leafy green vegetables, fish, poultry, whole grains, olive oil, and nuts. You're not going to eat foods with a lot of saturated fat. We're talking cheese, butter, red meat, or anything fried. You really don't have to eat like this 100% of the time. That's the key. Just do the best that you can. I'm Dr. Sanjay Gupta, helping you live a better life.
11: 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Hey, we're just doing our part. Only hopefully this time around you have some money.

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0: 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They say there's an app for everything, and sure, they may be true, but we're here to tell you, all apps are not created equal. Luckily, when it comes to caressing your ears with the soothing sounds of Led Zeppelin, Black Sabbath, Def Leppard, Lynyrd Skynyrd, and the cream of the crop in the rock music world, 92.5 The Fox has an app that stands above the rest. 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
2: This letter arrived 5 minutes before we went on the air.
3: Okay.
2: You can see if you want to.
4: This morning, right?
2: Yes.
3: Timestamp, yes.
2: Okay, so I'm just saying.
4: Okay.
2: That's important to the content of this letter. Dear Bob and Tom Show, hope you had a great Memorial Day weekend. This week's shows are always my favorite because I know you guys have to work the Indy 500 and don't get the necessary 2 consecutive days away from each other, which usually results in a lot of blatant hostility by the end of the week.
3: By the end of the week?
2: This is from Brian in Iowa. Now, Brian, I think the first break illustrates we're not waiting.
5: That's a savvy listener right
2: there. We are ahead of the plan.
4: That guy knows us inside and out. Christy, you got one.
3: Well, this one just came in.
4: Oh!
3: Dear gang, sans Tom. First segment, Tom already on a bender. Nice to know marriage hasn't changed him. We'll continue to monitor the situation over breakfast. I pray for you all.
5: We'll continue to monitor.
4: I've got one. Dear Bob and Tom Show, not to be insulting, but sometimes Tom reminds me of visiting the old folks' home. I turn on the radio and hear uncomfortable, inappropriate things over and over again with people around him and him. But other than that, of course, the show is always great.
2: Thank you.
4: That's Mark from Wichita. Thank you, Mark.
2: Okay, here we go. Nice letter from Ethan. He agrees with me.
4: Oh, about what?
2: He says the movie Project Hail Mary sucks.
3: Oh, God.
4: You know what? I don't think it sucks, but I was, and I give Ryan Gosling a wide berth. I love that little guy. Mm-hmm. I don't know why, but I just love him. I'd see at best.
2: It's an hour too long.
4: Among
2: other things. Long.
5: I applauded it was just set out to entertain.
3: Yep.
5: I thought it was a kind of a throwback to those old blockbustery days.
4: Do you think
5: and somewhat of an original story?
4: We can't really say anything about the end, but I think the ending could have been a little different, you know. I mean, I don't know what he's gonna do.
5: To judge a movie based on what's between the frames.
3: Oh.
2: Wait a second.
4: I see.
2: I wish I were smoking pot. I find that much more interesting than this.
4: I see that very much.
2: Yeah, I will say this. It's funny you say that because I thought the ending was actually the best part of it.
4: Is that right?
2: I really thought that was a clever thing. And that was
4: the cleverest thing.
3: Yeah. They kind of,
4: because those are like more or less toys.
2: Yeah, I thought the creature was ridiculous looking.
3: The book did not end that way. I mean,
4: the creature was ridiculous looking, but you love the ending where there were 50 creatures.
3: Thousands of them.
2: Because I'm able to project what it would have been like had they used a more humanoid creature.
3: Okay.
4: Well, I'm not capable of that because of my tiny, I don't even know what the word is.
2: It's not the smallness of your brain. Okay. It's just it's inefficiency.
4: Thank you.
2: And what's the word I'm looking for?
4: I'm writing
2: for?
4: All this down.
2: A lack of...
4: I want to be better.
5: As my dad's gym teacher would say, it's the smoothness. He says, the more wrinkled your brain, the smarter you are.
4: Oh,
5: and apparently used to go, and there are a lot of smooth brains in you.
2: Boy, I like that.
4: Yeah.
2: I've got to write that down. Okay. This is a... I guess a photograph of something that appeared in on X/Twitter.
4: Yes.
2: God, that irritates me.
3: Just, X what?
5: It's X. I mean, it's been long enough now.
3: Yeah.
2: A long time. Yeah.
4: But if some people say Twitter, we still know what it means.
3: Yeah.
5: Right.
2: Okay. It's some guy wrote in, I've never met anyone successful that smokes weed, not even once. This guy's name is Peter Maya. And then it is followed by a certified entry from Mr. Peter Frampton, who says, hi there, my name is Peter. And that really is Peter Frampton. So
4: he's done a little chomp.
3: He's done all right.
2: All right. Yeah, he's doing okay. By the way, if you get a chance to see Peter Frampton in concert, Christy and I can both attest to the fact that he's still terrific.
3: Yes.
2: He does sit primarily because he's got some health issues, but he's great.
3: He's got a new album out, too, so check that out. Hey, further proof, Tom is an alien. If you missed Friday's show, Tom admitted he did not know how to play solitaire.
2: I don't.
3: As everyone knows, this is one of the tests used in the film Men in Black to verify if you're an alien or not. So thank you,
2: I'd forgotten
3: Carol.
2: That.
3: Yes.
4: Yeah.
3: So you must be an alien.
2: I am terrible at cards.
3: I never
2: liked playing them. Too many numbers and colors.
4: Just like
2: weird rules.
4: Bridge or
2: no?
4: Your mom played bridge, though.
2: My mother played bridge. My brother played bridge. I do not.
4: No, your mother played bridge because when you were a little boy, you would crawl around underneath the bridge table and look up the ladies' dress.
2: Oh, Mrs. Allwater, panties.
4: Hottest 70-year-old you ever saw. I tell you that.
2: Well, she was probably in her 40s then.
4: Oh.
5: it's well, a even,
2: well, that's a little
5: good age.
4: Dear Bob and Tom,
3: obviously that didn't imprint on you.
4: That is odd. You went the other way.
3: Yeah, right?
4: Dear Bob and Tom Show, longtime listener, first time emailer, I went as far as Oslo, Norway. I was on a vacation, and I still can't get away from Tom. Everywhere I look reminds me of him. Here's a picture that he took that reminds him of Tom Grunwald.
2: It's a guy in a... It's a statue.
4: Yes, it is.
2: In a river, and the guy... The statue is on stilts.
4: And he's making his way across the river.
2: Oh, that's great.
5: That's great.
4: Is what that symbolizes. What do you think of that?
2: That is... I think that's wonderful.
4: You know, it, but this...
2: I love statues, so...
3: It kind of looks like Gilman from this distance.
5: That's what I thought at first,
3: right?
5: Yeah.
2: Up close, I think.
4: The new Gilman from Shape of Water.
3: Yeah.
4: Our buddy that is in that suit. Doug... I can't remember his last name. I will.
5: That guy's great.
4: Yeah. This brings up a topic. Jones!
5: Isn't that funny? We couldn't remember Jones.
2: I got to get back to this.
4: Okay.
2: Justin from Oklahoma writes, I'm 26 years old. Hey, Tom, I have no idea how to play solitaire either. You're not alone. Ooh. Love you guys. Keep up the work.
4: No, you're very alone.
2: Do you play solitaire, Josh?
5: Boy, not in a long, long time. Yeah. I used to play it on the computer every now and again.
4: I've taken over, solitaire has been replaced by crossword puzzles.
3: Yeah, I do that too.
2: I do those all the time.
4: Yeah. Do you like the MIDI that's broken out on New York Times? Do you like there's a mini?
2: I do the mini, the mini, and some days the regular.
4: No kidding.
2: I've already done the one for, well, I was going to say, I did the one for Monday, but today's Tuesday.
5: Which one's smaller, the MIDI or the mini?
2: The mini.
4: The mini. That's like
5: so the MIDI is mid?
2: Yeah.
5: Okay.
4: Yeah.
2: The MIDI's been around for a long time. The MIDI's a few months old.
5: There's also a MIDI skirt, isn't there?
3: Yeah, mini, MIDI, and maxi.
4: Maxi. Okay.
3: So mini is short, MIDI is...
5: Not interesting at all.
3: Maxi to the floor.
2: Well, now it's a venti.
5: Yes.
2: Grande.
3: It was actually
5: Trenta.
3: MIDI. That was a clue in the crossword puzzle yesterday.
5: Yeah, MIDI is always in crosswords. Because I always went, what is a MIDI skirt?
3: Yeah, MIDI skirt.
2: You do enough crossword puzzles, there are a lot of words that always show up.
5: Sure.
4: A la carte is pretty famous. A-L-A.
2: What kind of music always shows up in three letters?
4: Emo.
2: Mm-hmm.
4: Yeah, that's a
2: poem. Aloe.
4: Aloe Vera.
5: Eves.
2: Yeah, but
3: a lot of poem things.
5: Iota shows up a lot.
2: Ode. Ode.
3: Ode
2: all the time.
3: Yeah.
4: Mostly an ode. Mm-hmm. Yep.
2: The article we had about solitaire mentioned that it became even more popular when the computer version came out.
3: Well, I think that was only game on there for a while, right?
5: Maybe that computer. Or Minesweeper.
3: Mm-hmm.
4: Isn't there a song called Solitaire? Solitaire's the only game in town.
3: That's just like Carpenters, right?
4: I want to say Neil Diamond, but that doesn't seem right either.
2: Yeah, me. Yeah.
5: He does Solitaire.
2: I can't sing the song or play the game.
4: Okay.
2: What do we got?
4: Dear Bob and Tom Show.
3: It was written by Neil Sedaka.
4: Solitaire was? There you go. We're close. While camping with my brother and our wives this weekend.
5: Sex.
4: My brother made an exceptional tenderloin. After the meal, my brother asked his wife, do you want some more meat?
3: Oh.
5: In front of his brother.
2: Classy.
4: She replied with a stern no. However, they then disappeared into their camper for a while.
5: Oh.
4: LOL.
5: Okay.
4: What do you think they're doing in there, Tom? Are you capable of camping, A, and two, having any sort of romantic liaison with a lady in a camping setting?
5: And we're going, you want to go tent?
4: Yes.
5: Not camper?
4: Yeah, nothing. Yeah, like
3: on the
4: for
3: ground.
4: You, let's call it roughing it, like a tent.
2: I haven't in quite some time.
4: Okay.
2: There was a time.
4: Well, you hitchhiked across Isle Royal, I would imagine.
5: I've never had sex.
2: No, I didn't hitchhike. I walked across Isle Royal.
4: Yes.
2: Canoed the Abitibi River, many.
4: Half of 1%, yeah.
2: Yeah, but
3: you've
2: not
3: never had sex in a tent?
5: No, I haven't.
3: There's still time.
5: I don't know that I've slept in a tent really as an adult. If I'm past, you know, in my adult years, being passed out and it was, just outside in the grass.
4: That's right. The way a man does it.
5: Yeah, or
2: Yeah, I remember you told me you hit your head on that gravestone. That had to be a bitch.
3: Ooh.
5: Yeah. Yeah, why we chose to camp in that cemetery, I'll never know.
3: And you know, it was the carpet.
2: The water tasted
3: right.
2: Funny, too.
0: The carpet?
2: It was well water. Had a,
0: you know,
2: had a hint of embalming fluid. Yeah.
0: There's got to be a lady out there, or many several, who have braced themselves up against a tombstone.
5: Yeah.
0: Well, the guy.
3: I will say, I know one.
0: Carried out behind him.
3: You know one.
2: I forgot her name. Let's see now.
0: Well, I thought a
6: Margaret H.
0: gentleman never shared
2: it. It was Elizabeth Reed.
6: Eleanor Rigby.
2: Allman Brothers. Allman Brothers joke, folks.
5: Yeah.
2: Not really a joke. More of an annoying reference. Dear I'm Bob, waking up. I'm feeling better now. I'm ready to go.
3: Well, you're ready to be nice?
2: By the way, for those of you that attended the 110th running of the Indianapolis 500, you may want to attend just to walk around and see some of the T-shirts.
3: Oh, yeah.
2: They are as uncensored.
5: I mean, where I almost went, we should have a security guard who...
0: Much like they do with license plates.
5: And I'm Mr. Free Speech, man. I mean, yes. Most of us are, but it's like, come on.
0: Absolutely.
2: Okay, I'll just give you one, but I can't say what it said.
5: Sure.
2: Without, I can hint around it. P word, often used for cats.
3: Yes.
2: We following?
5: Yeah. Oh, yeah.
0: I think P word's all we needed.
2: Yeah. In huge letters. When I go like this, that's where you insert the P word. Ready?
3: Uh-huh.
2: Who ate all the...
0: Nice. Very nice.
2: It was on a lady. I have a photograph.
0: Oh, have you seen the one? God. There's the two thumbs, and it's what has two thumbs in each P word?
5: Oh, boy.
0: This guy. See?
3: That's on a shirt?
0: Yeah.
2: But wow. I bet he has to either pay for it or get them very drunk.
5: Possibly. I saw one, and it was a larger gentleman, so therefore... larger print,
3: yes,
5: on the shirt,
0: exactly,
5: and it just said in giant block letters "F off."
2: Again, is and this guy trying to prove that his mom isn't dressing him as Sean Morey would say?
5: But I also went, man. I mean, even 6-year-olds can spell that one out.
3: Right.
5: And they're like, that's just a tough.
2: Yeah, don't do that. It's not necessary.
0: We live in a society.
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10: A better life with Dr. Sanjay Gupta.
11: Heart disease is still the leading cause of death here in the United States and around the world. But what if there was something you could do earlier in life to reduce the odds of becoming a statistic? Well, here in the United States, tens of millions of adults already take a statin to lower their cholesterol. But new guidance put out by the American College of Cardiology and the American Heart Association now emphasize that treating high cholesterol sooner could significantly reduce a person's lifetime risk of heart attack or stroke. How early are we talking? In your 30s, believe it or not. Of course, you need to talk to your doctor about whether statins are right for you, but you should know that the evidence is really starting to stack up that shows the earlier you get a jump on reducing lifelong exposure to plaque-causing lipids and lipoproteins, the better the odds are going to be for you. Make sure you get your cholesterol checked. That's the first step. I'm Dr. Sanjay Gupta, helping you live a better life.
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28: Outrageous video since the last most outrageous video, and this one's even more outrageous because these are real girls, and hey, they're just not real girls going, woo, nuh-uh. 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That's right. 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
29: Like, come on, Josh, just put it in the hole already.
28: 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We've got real girls at the bowling alley.
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30: Wow. Hey, that looks like a pretty big load.
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28: Ooh la la! 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
30: I definitely want the snapper tonight.
28: Oh! And if that ain't fishy enough for you?
30: I'm feeling a little open-minded tonight. I think I'd like my tuna blackened.
28: Yo, bro. These are real girls on video doing real things. Just the way you love them. At the doctor.
29: Jeez, when he swabbed my uvula, I thought I was going to choke.
28: At the hardware store.
30: Well, the guy said I needed a bigger ball cock in my tank.
28: At the deli.
30: Hey, I don't care what the other wives say. If my guy wants it, then head cheese it is.
28: Oh, now that's what I'm talking about. Am I right, guys? Yeah. Real girls on video doing real things. Order now.
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0: Emails from our listeners. We've got a list. We were talking real quick before we get to letters about talking animal movies.
1: Once again, Christy is watching some movie about an octopus.
0: Remarkably Bright Creatures with Sally Field. And who else is in that?
2: Lewis Pullman.
1: Yeah. He's good.
2: Yeah.
0: Well, we have the, I'm not sure you're going to ask. I don't know. The top 10 talking movies ranked. AI has something to do with it, I guess. But here we go. Number 10 is Guardian of the Galaxy.
2: Oh, yeah.
0: With a rocket raccoon by Brad, whatever the hell his name is.
1: Yeah, I mean, it certainly looked good, didn't it?
0: Yeah. Mm-hmm.
1: Yeah, that first one was good.
0: Yeah, I was all right. Yeah, I was all right.
1: That's the one that brought back the cassette.
2: Yep.
0: Oh, yeah. Single-handed. Yeah, right. Number 9, Homeward Bound.
1: Mm-hmm.
0: The Incredible Journey.
1: That, I love that movie.
0: That will kick you right in the balls.
2: Yeah,
0: that thing.
1: That's a good one.
0: You seen that?
1: Yeah, of course.
0: The talking can... Okay. Number 8, Ratatouille.
1: It's all right. I wouldn't put it in the top 10.
0: That's where the rat is underneath the chef's hat.
1: Right.
0: And he can control the chef's motions by pulling on his hair. Uh-huh. Okay. Number 7, Charlotte's Web.
1: Sure. Yeah.
0: From 73.
1: Yeah, that's one where Paul Lynde was Templeton.
0: Oh, that's right.
1: The rat.
0: That's exactly it. It mentions Paul Lynde here in the review.
1: Now we have lucky enough to have Paul Lynde in the studio here with us.
3: I don't remember working on that movie.
1: Oh, you don't do it? You don't remember voicing the rat?
3: No.
0: Templeton.
3: Anyone can act.
0: Number 6 is Bambi.
2: Oh, man.
1: It is good.
0: Hey, it's Bambi. Okay. Number 5. Have you seen any of these Zootopias? They're pretty funny.
1: Very clever.
0: Yeah. Justin Bateman or whatever his name is. Number 4, Fantastic Mr. Fox, one of my favorites. I like Mr. Fox.
2: I've never seen that one.
0: Clooney's the fox and
1: it's really like understated and it's acting and stuff.
0: Wes Anderson animation.
1: It's super Wes Anderson.
0: Number 3, The Lion King.
2: Yeah.
1: Sure.
0: Number 2, Paddington 2. Paddington 2.
1: That's my favorite.
0: And number 1 is Babe.
2: Yeah.
1: Okay.
0: That'll do, Pig. That'll do.
1: So Christie's octopus talking movie's not in there.
0: Well, it's brand new.
2: It just came out.
0: It's brand new.
1: We'll check back on this date next year.
2: The octopus doesn't talk. It's a narrator.
0: Right? I'll put it in what I call tickle file.
2: All right.
1: Narration is talking.
2: Okay.
0: Say it again. Why are you upset about this?
1: It just sounds awful. What was that Academy Award winner a couple years ago? It's some swimming
0: Shape of Water.
1: Blob. I got about 10 minutes into that and said,
3: oh, I love that.
1: It wasn't a blob at all. It was essentially the creature from the Black
2: Hole. Yeah, I'm surprised. That's why you didn't like it.
0: That's why you were upset.
1: So the Gill Man?
2: He looked just like the Gill Man.
1: I have a technical question for those that are deaf. I was watching the other day. I find it kind of distracting when they're having some press conference about some horrible event.
0: Yeah.
1: And they've got the lady or the dude.
0: ALS.
1: Right next to the mayor doing the sign language.
0: I know, that is distracting for us, isn't it? Can you imagine?
2: Yeah, God forbid.
1: Why can't they just have subtitles?
2: Maybe your TV doesn't have it. What if you're live in the audience?
1: Oh, for the 4 people that are from the press that are there for deaf.
0: That's right. That's exactly right.
2: Exactly.
1: Well, you remember the time where some lady just got up there and was faking it?
0: Yes.
1: A few years ago, some random chick gets up there and starts flying her hands around, and they found out it was just some goofball.
4: I know, but that's not to discount the million other times it hasn't been fake.
1: I'm just saying, wouldn't it be more practical to have the...
4: I would find it more distracting to not be able to hear.
2: Yeah.
3: Distracting that would be.
2: Yeah, no joke.
0: Why are you the way you are?
1: Just saying.
0: Can you help me with this?
1: I just found that. I just find it somewhat annoying.
4: Annoying!
0: It's annoying!
2: Do you hear you?
0: So you find deaf people in general annoying?
1: No, just... That someone's trying to do a...
4: No, the fact that they need to be communicating.
0: Yeah, that's it.
1: It just seems to me it would be more practical to have it written across the bottom of the screen.
0: But not everyone has.
4: Exactly. It's
2: what
4: not,
2: if they're deaf and blind?
0: Well, no, it's not ALS.
1: Well, then I guess the hurricane's going to take
4: right,
1: them out.
4: Right, right.
1: It's not my fault. Helen Keller got hit by a cow, flying cow in a hurricane. Not my fault. Told her to stay inside. Could we get back to the stupid list?
4: We would love to.
0: We wrapped it up, babe.
4: To anything but.
0: Babe,
4: don't you hate when people are deaf?
3: Don't get me started on the blind.
0: And now Tom angers America. Though, he probably didn't anger anybody. They can't hear it.
2: Yeah.
1: That's why it's a safe complaint. No, I just, it would seem to me to be a lot smarter.
0: Wouldn't you like to have ASL to talk with your hands? If you're in a crowd with someone, you know, you could talk back and forth and wouldn't have to yell.
1: Of course, I get that. I'm just saying, wouldn't it be smarter to have it written across the bottom?
4: The man simply will not listen to our explanation of why they don't do that.
0: No, he won't. No. He won't.
1: Sorry.
0: No, and you say things like that, too. Sorry. You don't mean it.
2: As you're laughing hysterically.
0: Sorry.
1: Ever since they caught that one lady.
0: Sorry, Deffy.
1: When that one lady faking it, I've always wondered, is this for real? Or is this just some random guy that shows up and goes, I'm an expert in ALS.
4: Yeah, you would hope that they would usher those guys.
1: But imagine if you're in the middle of some crisis and you're the mayor and someone walks up and says, hey, I'm going to do the... you can't test them. I mean, do they have a license?
2: I think they usually have someone that they bring with them to the press conferences. They don't just pick somebody
1: the floodwaters have hit downtown. We better do a quick press conference. Call JoJo the...
4: Well, she's good. So he's got a carnival name too. He's a circus act.
0: Call JoJo the hand talking girl.
4: Right, right.
0: Where's she?
1: JoJo's famous hand talking monkey.
4: This is what we're
2: talking. This is
4: monkey.
2: This is officially the end of the show.
0: He thinks. Oh God!
1: If they can get Washo or JoJo up there doing it, the kids would be watching. Hey, Mom, there's a tornado coming. Only reason I was paying attention. They got an orang up there doing sign language. Apparently the poop's going to hit the fan.
4: I wonder how much sign language you can teach an ape or a monkey.
1: That was the famous Washoe experiment years ago.
4: They figured out how much sign language?
1: Yeah, I forget how much you...
0: it's quite extensive.
4: Like, could retain? Wow.
0: Yeah.
1: That's why we use the name Washoe in our famous Norfolk and Waypal skit. There really was. Was Washoe a he or a she?
0: I'm not talking to you about Washoe. Okay. It's one of your irritating references that drives me up a wall.
1: It's a great monkey.
0: You remember, all those people, Washoe, the Kennedys, Ed Sullivan, the Beatles. Nothing.
1: Robert McNamara.
0: He did some good work when he was at Ford.
4: Right? Yeah, he helped a car company.
1: Then he was responsible for the deaths of thousands of people. What else have you got over there?
0: We've got letters from our listeners, Dear Bob and Tom Show. You guys know, do you want any of this before I put it away?
2: Yeah.
0: My program for people who want to get
1: this
0: laid.
1: You get out of the shower and you say to...
0: I look whoever might be there. I go, hey, you want any of this before I put it away?
1: Now, what if they're deaf?
0: I go get JoJo the hand-talking girl. She comes in and helps me.
1: I see.
0: Please, dear chick, can you please teach my husband that do you want any of this before I put it away? Please, please. That would be a very nice upgrade from him just wiggling it in my face.
1: Ooh,
0: that's from Sarah in Wisconsin.
1: Eh?
0: Eh? You know, and you like know he does that.
4: Like she's a bass.
5: Hey, has it? Hey, let's do it, huh?
1: Yeah, I can see you. Start looking for a new place, Sarah. We had an unusual world record yesterday. This involved my friend David Rush. And it involved, he was on a Disney cruise and he chose to break the world record for breaking toothpicks.
2: He probably got the free cruise just to do that.
0: Ruining family.
4: Oh, I don't blame him.
2: Yeah.
1: No, actually, it's a very long story that I won't bother telling you involving. They were taking this cruise because they have hiked every national park, and they were taking a cruise to New Guinea or something because there was a park there they had to walk.
0: Wait a minute. Are you?
2: Do you like call him every day?
0: Yeah. Are you somehow getting in touch with David Rush and talking with him?
1: No, I was. I read the whole article.
0: Oh, okay. You read the whole article about him breaking toothpicks?
1: Yeah, it was very exciting. But I mentioned that I was eating at a local bistro and I got a toothpick in the eating a club sandwich, and I had taken the toothpick out of it, but there was another one hidden inside. And it,
0: was that at Sorry to Bother You?
1: No.
0: Oh, that's right. They renamed it to We Hate You. That's right.
1: Tom talked about getting his upper palate pierced by a toothpick when biting into a club sandwich on the show. This comes to us from Tim in Sioux Falls. Thank you, Tim. I was surprised he didn't bring up the story of Sherwood Anderson, the famous American author. You know who that is, Josh?
4: Winesburg, Ohio?
1: Yeah, great, great piece. He goes, well, on a cruise to Panama in 1941, Sherwood Anderson became violently ill. When the boat reached Panama, he was rushed to a hospital but died a short time later. The autopsy revealed Anderson had died from peritonitis. Yep. The cause? He ingested a toothpick from the olive in his martini, which pierced his intestine.
4: Yikes.
1: There you go.
2: Yeah, don't eat them.
1: Watch out for those toothpicks.
2: Yeah.
1: And if you do use them, use the bigger ones that have the little frilly
2: cellophane
1: on that. What is it? Like a ribbon on the top.
2: Yeah.
1: So anyway, a little bit of a salute to both David Rush and Sherwood Anderson. And you recommend Winesburg, Ohio, right?
4: Oh, I love that book. Yeah.
1: That was a good one.
2: Speaking of Ohio, this is from Ryan in, is it Gallipolis, Ohio?
0: Gallipoli. I think that's right, but I'm not
2: sure. You're probably right.
1: Gallipoli is a great movie with Mel Gibson about World War
0: One. Yeah, 1970.
2: This has nothing to do with that. This has something to do with your story yesterday about the Playboy Mansion. Remember that you could have gone there instead
1: of
2: a concert?
1: Yes, I went to, I was with a young lady. We had her mother's convertible Cadillac.
0: Yeah, you did.
1: Went to the Universal Amphitheater, saw The Grateful Dead, and on the way back to her house, she goes, yeah, I'm sure glad we did this instead of going to the Playboy Mansion, which we had an invitation to do.
2: When Tom found out about that, I couldn't stop laughing because he didn't mention he could have seen beautiful naked women or hang out with you.
0: Yep.
2: No, I could have met James Caan mouth.
1: No, Jimmy.
0: Jimmy Caan.
4: Oh, he's Jimmy at the mansion. Yeah.
1: One of my favorite actors. And a badass. He was a professional boxer and...
0: Yeah, he has a little man's disease. Yeah,
2: true.
0: He
2: starts.
1: He wasn't little.
0: Yeah.
1: No, he wasn't.
0: Wasn't 6 feet.
1: Yes, he was.
0: No, no way.
4: That's your 5'2".
0: There you go. That's
1: do you know who he was?
2: James Caan.
0: What
2: yes.
0: do you mean? Everybody knows who James Caan
2: was. In The Godfather.
1: Sonny.
2: Yeah, he was in that Elvis movie. Remember
0: No, Brian Piccolo and Brian.
4: Oh, Honeymoon in Vegas.
2: Honeymoon in Vegas.
4: I love Honeymoon in Vegas.
1: He's the straight guy in Elf.
2: Yes.
1: He was a good actor. We talked to him once, and I was really terrified to talk to him. Turned out to be really funny.
4: He also played Paul Sheldon, victim of Annie.
3: Oh, he's wonderful.
4: Wilkes.
0: Yeah. He's in a great little movie called Thief.
4: That's an amazing movie.
0: Is Paul Schrader involved with that?
4: Michael Mann,
0: that's right. Yeah.
1: Yeah.
4: Thief.
5: Hey, I buy cars like people change their socks, all right?
0: That's from Thief.
4: I also love that movie with him and Alan Arkin.
0: Oh, Freebie and the Bean.
4: Yes.
0: Yeah.
4: Really enjoyable.
0: That's a good one.
1: So you can see I would have wanted to meet him instead of seeing The Grateful Dead.
2: Naked women.
1: Yeah. Well, yeah.
0: Or maybe Miss Playboy Playmate of the decade.
4: Who would have been some of the Playmates then? Do you guys know Barbie any? I never knew Playmates' names unless
2: they
4: were already famous.
3: No. Barbie Benson.
2: Benson was a big one.
1: No, I told you, my friend Steve, the one that you could lay out cigarettes and he could tell a Marlboro soft pack from a Marlboro hard pack from a Winston from a Camel from a Vice.
4: Sure, yeah. Some sort of a savant of sorts.
1: He also could name every Playboy centerfold from the first edition on.
4: That's wild.
1: Yeah, a lot of information in that head. What always creeped me out about Playboy, they would do spreads of naked women who had tragically died in various accidents.
4: They did?
1: All the time.
4: What?
2: No, they didn't.
0: What are you talking about? I know about Dorothy Stratton, but that's about it.
2: But they didn't.
1: Yeah.
2: That's the only one, and it was
1: It wasn't the only one. There was Claudia, somebody who was in like an MG midget and got creamed. And
0: what? I don't remember.
1: They would do
0: I'm not arguing with you.
1: They would
0: I don't
1: do
0: remember
1: memorial,
0: that.
1: I mean, it was just creepy.
4: They would?
1: Yeah.
4: That's wild.
1: Memorial

0: Never got that.
1: Yeah, that's just me.
0: But by that time, I mean, I was that.
2: But you know, far
0: Playboy's a gateway.
2: Far be it for me.
3: Oh, yeah. You were going deep.
0: Oh yeah, you might as well have just shown me a copy of Guideposts. That one. I mean, did nothing.
2: I don't speak for everyone in the room, but far be it for me to pay attention to a girl's age. All right. Right. Go right ahead, Tom. Your thoughts.
4: Just wait till you hear what we have next. This is Bob and Tom Extra. Just got to get a hold of us? Call, text, or email. Get all the contact information you need at bobandtom.com. 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
9: It's our way of making sure you haven't missed anything. 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
10: Hello, everybody. I think we're going to hook up with the great guitarist, Kenny Wayne Shepherd. There he is on the big screen. Hey, Kenny, on a serious note, I want to say you were a part of the services for Jimmy Irsay, and it was that was masterful. I mean, you got up there by yourself and just, I mean, that was such a sad occasion, and your guitar did all the talking. I just want to say thank you on behalf of everybody there. That was brilliant.
11: I appreciate that. I was honored to have been asked by his family to do that, and, you know, Jim was a longtime friend. We were friends for over 20 years, and he was just one of the most interesting and human beings that I ever met, and had the biggest heart. And I just really admired that man. And we had some really great times together. So just a huge loss. I mean, we just had the 1 year anniversary of his passing, and it certainly, you know, brought up a lot of memories, and I'm just grateful to have known him.
10: Just odd note, did you ever get to handle any of the cool guitars that he had in the collection?
11: Oh, yeah. Like, very famously, I got to, as a matter of fact. So, like, you may remember, but he put together the Jim Irsay Band. Sure. And so this is a thing that goes back 20 years, like, to when they first won the Super Bowl in Miami. And so he threw a party the night before the Super Bowl down in Miami when they were playing the Chicago Bears, the year that the Colts won. And he had a dinner party, and then there was this spontaneous jam that happened. So, like, it was me, Kenny Aronoff. It was the core of the Jim Irsay Band that did this tour with his collection years later. But me, Kenny Aronoff on drums, Steven Stills, John Mellencamp, Mike Mills on bass from REM, like, and we just got up and just totally impromptu jammed for like, I don't even know, like an hour, 2 hours. And it was this incredible experience. And then the next day went to the Super Bowl and the Colts win. And it was this cool thing. And it kind of became this tradition when we would go to games and everybody would be there that we would get together and jam. And so years later, Jim decided he wanted to display his collection. And then it evolved into like, we got to get the band together and do a concert. And so anyway, long story short, you know, we did 2 shows at Lucas Oil Stadium and we played many shows across the country and big venues and stuff. And in the middle of the show, they would bring a number of those guitars out on stage and hand them to me and I would play them. So the coolest moment was they would bring the David Gilmour Black Stratocaster to me and hand it to me. And then we would play Comfortably Numb and I would get to play that song on that guitar. And I like to think that, you know, when Jim first bought the guitar, he bought it. And at that time, it was the most money ever paid for a guitar. It was like just under $4 million. And then years later, I play the guitar on tour for a couple of years, and then it sells for a record $14 million. So I figure, you know.
12: Oh, yeah. Added value, Kenny.
10: The Midas touch.
11: Thank you. No, I'm joking.
10: We're speaking with the great guitarist, Kenny Wayne Shepherd. I want to get this story right. You have gone back and visited one of your earlier projects again. Tell me about that. Exactly what did you do to it?
11: So basically, this is the 30-year anniversary of my debut album, Ledbetter Heights. So it's my first record. I recorded this album when I was 17 years old, and it was released, and it did very well. It went on to go platinum, sold over 1 million copies. It literally put me on the map, and it's the music that introduced me and my band to the world and helped us establish this this relationship with our fan base. It's been with us over 3 decades, so it's a special record. And so we did an anniversary edition of the album. We went in and re-recorded it in the studio. Now, this is not a recreation of the original album, but we also didn't try and completely reinvent it. So it's like, this is the Kenny Wayne Shepherd Band of 2026 playing the songs that put Kenny Wayne Shepherd on the map in 1995, 1996.
10: So is Noah singing now?
11: Yeah. And so that's the one record that we had a different singer on the first album, Corey Sterling. And then we parted ways after that tour. And that's when Noah Hunt and I got hooked up. And he's been with me ever since. It's the one album in my entire catalog that he was not a part of. So it gave him an opportunity to have a version with his voice on it. And a lot of fans have often wondered what that album may have sounded like if he had been in the band back then. So you have that now.
10: Oh, I see. Now, it's my understanding you're currently working on a covers album. Am I getting this right?
11: Yeah. So we're doing the tour for the 30th anniversary tour right now for Ledbetter Heights. And in between, like when we have stops, I just bought a studio for myself here outside of Nashville. And so we've been jumping in the studio trying to finish up this cover album. And so it's not your average cover album. Like everybody mentions Kenny Wayne Shepherd, and it's always blues guitarists. And yes, we love the blues and we play the blues, but the blues has been, always the foundation of my music. But I would say we really kind of straddle the line between blues and rock and roll. And so we did a rock and roll cover album, just to remind everybody that we're also a rock band. And I chose songs deliberately that would be like outside the box. So if you saw the track listing, you would be like, what? Like Kenny Wayne Shepherd's doing Billy Idol? Kenny Wayne Shepherd's doing Genesis? NXS? Like, what is this? And it's on the surface, it seems weird, but then you listen to it and it sounds really fun, really incredible.
12: Sounds great. Yeah.
10: Do you remember the first either record or cassette that you ever bought when you were a kid?
11: Well, I actually did not buy records when I was a kid because my dad was a disc jockey.
10: Yeah, we've met. And he's been in here with us.
11: That's right. Yeah, so like I had access to, you guys get promos of everything, or at least back then. Download links. But yeah, so I had this massive music catalog that was at my fingertips. LPs, cassettes, CDs, anything and everything.
10: In my case, and thanks for asking, the first record I got was Papa Ooh Mau Mau by the Rivingtons, which I loved. They were a gospel band that did this freaky song. Do you remember anything really just odd and kid-like that you just loved when you were little?
11: Well, now that you mention that, just that in itself reminds me of an Oak Ridge Boys song called Elvira.
10: Sure.
11: Yeah. And because they sing something that sounds just like that in the chorus. And so I loved Elvira. I loved a lot of country music growing up as well, not just blues and stuff. But outside the box, I mean, a lot of people ask me, what do I listen to now? Like if I'm around the house and I'm just putting music on for like the, you know, whatever mood. Like I generally will default to like 1940s, like big band swing stuff, because I find that that music is appropriate for every occasion.
10: Cool.
12: I love that.
10: Yeah. Yeah. Just, I just think it's nice to, you know, everybody has like a song that is so dorky, they don't want to tell people they really like it. Like, I like this song, you know, 1, 2, 3, Red Light. Like, that's a terrible song. No, it's not. It's great.
12: It's a fun pop song.
11: I don't have any, like, hidden things in my closet about music. I'm pretty predictable and I'm pretty transparent, but I have a high bar that I have set for music. Like, so I wouldn't have anything embarrassing because, you know, for me to really enjoy it, I feel like it has to be meet a really high standard.
13: Kenny, is there anybody out there that we should know of that we don't yet that you listen to?
11: Well, there's a lot of artists. There's a lot of young artists. So I don't know whether you know about them or not. But like in my world, there's incredible younger generation coming up. Like there's this guy, Marcus King, who's an amazing guitar player and singer. There's a lot of females in the blues rock genre that are coming up. Samantha Fish is really incredible, if you haven't heard of her. I'm working with an artist named Allie Venable right now in the studio the last 2 weeks, producing and helping her. We wrote and I'm producing her new record, and she's really like on fire as well. So in my world for blues and blues rock, there is this really cool next generation of young players that's coming up. Reminds me of when I was a kid, but like these guys are doing it. They're doing it well.
12: That's great.
10: Well, Kenny Wayne Shepherd, always a great pleasure.
12: Wait.
10: Oh, go ahead.
12: He's in his garage. What's the car behind you? What are you working on there?
11: Well, there's two. So if I pick this up, like that's a 1964 Dodge 330.
10: Nice. Oh, nice.
11: And behind it is a 2013 Viper GTS.
10: Wow.
12: So sweet.
10: Be careful backing up. And there's guitars on the garage wall.
13: And there are guitars.
11: There's guitars. Cars and guitars. That's my life.
13: And Kenny, what's that address again?
10: Okay, you look great. Please give our best to Noah. We always love seeing you guys. And maybe you can get your get yourself in here and do a couple of tunes for us when you're around town. Lots of spots coming up in October, including Lexington, Kentucky, Bristol, Tennessee, Ann Arbor, Michigan. You're going to be all over the place, and including in Fort Wayne and Carmel, doing some great stuff in November and on the road all summer. Thanks for your time, and best of luck with the new project. Yes. Look forward to hearing
12: it. Hope to see you.
11: Thanks guys. Always a pleasure.
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26: 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Well, first, let's talk about actual magnesium. 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Now, when it comes to the science, we looked into this, and I gotta say, there's not a lot of strong evidence that magnesium supplements will actually help you sleep. 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And maybe it's those things then that help you get some better sleep. I'm Dr. Sanjay Gupta, helping you live a better life.
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3: Hi.
1: Hi. There's Ace Cosby.
4: Hello.
1: I'm Chick McGee with what feels like a piece of sand in my eye. I'll be all right, though. Don't worry. I'll be fine. Hello, Tom. How are you, man?
5: I feel like I've got a large nail behind my eye pounding in.
1: You've been getting those. You might want to have that take a
2: might
1: look.
2: You need a.
1: You had a headache now.
2: CAT scan on that head.
1: Yeah.
5: I'm fine.
1: How about a CAT scan?
2: Being a CAT scan, how's our patient?
5: Pat is fine. He had shoulder surgery yesterday.
2: Mm-hmm.
5: I'm not sure if the nerve blockers have, if their powers have faded yet.
1: I feel somewhat guilty. I had that same surgery like almost 10 years ago now, and obviously the game's changed since I had it.
2: Oh, really?
5: Arthroscopic now?
1: Yeah, I was horse and buggy. I think they used a couple of blacksmith tools on me.
5: to
1: fix my shoulder. I don't know what. Oh, yeah, and I felt I didn't want to scare Pat, but I wanted to, you know, bust his balls a little bit. But no, I'm sure he's going to be fine. Yeah.
5: He's got some big machine that's circulating cold water.
1: Well, I had
5: near
1: that.
5: The, near the cast or whatever, or near the
2: incision.
1: The site.
5: I assume they just poke a couple holes in you, right?
2: I don't know. I haven't had it done.
1: They had to poke a hole in, they cut my tattoo on my right gun.
2: Ooh.
1: And it healed pretty nicely, actually.
5: One of the most interesting things I've heard lately, I guess it was Josh that was saying, was it if you go for is it an MRI, if you've had a fresh tattoo, they can't do it for a while?
3: Yeah. Yeah, they want to wait a few weeks.
5: Is that because, is there metal in the ink or something?
3: Must be.
1: I don't know about tattoos that extensively, but
5: I was really surprised to hear that.
3: Yeah, they said it would hurt and that it could affect the tattoo itself.
2: Huh.
1: And your arm could fall off, as I understand. Okay.
3: Right.
1: Or the affected area of the tattoo, obviously.
5: We do have a...
2: it would glow.
1: Do you think anybody has a tattoo right on their... right on the dork?
5: Oh, man,
3: probably. Yeah. But boy, really? Why would...
1: man.
3: Anyone agree to do it? And have
5: absolutely.
3: That done?
1: I got this all the way around my gun.
2: Mm-hmm.
1: And that kind of pain you...
5: Did you get the barbed wire?
1: No, I got a...
5: Because I think that comes with a membership to my old gym.
1: A tribal decoration.
2: It was very, very popular, thanks to Pam Anderson.
5: Is that what that's from?
1: That's right.
2: Yeah, the movie.
5: Over by now, the barbed wire thing?
1: Tommy Lee's my hero, of course, so I had mayhem written on my stomach.
2: Oh, yeah, there you go.
5: Yeah.
1: I think none of us will forget that.
2: Nope.
1: Tommy and his dork, I tell you what.
5: Well, we do have back to a Pat surgery.
1: Yes, mm-hmm. Tom.
5: Now, the one thing is, we've mentioned that he won't be able to play guitar. It's his right arm, which is his strumming arm, if you will.
2: Mm-hmm.
5: He plays guitar in the traditional way a right-handed man or woman would, but... to be clear.
1: Oh, but to be crystal clear.
5: I mean, it's kind of interesting because...
1: Wow.
5: One tends to be, is the word dexterous, Josh, with the right hand when you're right-handed. But with guitar playing, you're doing a lot of the work with your left hand.
2: Mm-hmm.
5: But in any event, he won't be able to strum. So we're going to bring in some guest guitarists to work with him and let him also do some stuff one-handed on the piano, which I think will be fun. But I do have this important letter here from Chad, who is someone who has experienced this same particular shoulder surgery.
1: Uh-huh.
5: And again, much less invasive than it used to be. I talked to a doctor buddy of mine the other day about it because Pat was about to jump off a building.
2: Yeah.
5: So I tried to talk him off the ledge back into the building itself. Chad writes, please tell Pat to be careful the first time he's having at himself after the shoulder surgery.
1: Oh, my.
5: With titanium rods and mechanical hardware, he'll tear that thing clean off. Just ask Steve Austin.
2: Yeah.
1: Well.
5: Now, do you know who Steve Austin was, Christy Lee?
2: That $6 million man.
5: Yes.
2: Heck yeah.
1: A story much like that. Our friend Josh, you broke your right wrist?
3: Yeah.
1: When you were, you learned?
3: I learned to go left.
1: Go
3: and
1: left.
3: I never went back.
1: Yeah. During that process.
3: I bet it's helped my brain in some way. They say that if you can do different things with different hands,
1: Yeah. that's right.
2: Made you smarter.
1: I bet so.
2: Despite what your mom told you.
3: Yeah, exactly. I may go blind, Mom, but I'm going to get smarter.
2: Exactly.
1: That's right. I'll be able to prescribe my own glasses.
5: Now, you know the phrase, to dress left?
2: Yes.
1: I don't think people use that much anymore.
5: Well, the look, these people don't use anymore like their brains, but there's the phrase exists out there. Christy, are you familiar with that phrase?
2: Yes, because I've sat in here a long time.
1: Yeah, that's the only reason I know it.
2: I didn't grow up around that.
3: Yes, yes, yes.
5: What it means is that the...
1: yeah, walk us through it.
5: Well, the male member tends to take sides.
2: Yeah.
5: It's much like politics at the Thanksgiving dinner table.
2: It doesn't just lay flat on your belly?
5: And I know I've had Thanksgiving with a bunch of dicks in my life.
3: Wait, you think walking around our wieners go up?
2: Yeah, you could push it up against your
1: belly. That's
2: wiener.
1: Interesting.
5: No.
1: No, if we push it up against our belly, we'd never go anywhere.
5: No, it's that.
2: It's a hang down thing?
5: Gravity.
1: You'd see us humping mantles. You'd see us
3: humping. I don't blame Christy for thinking we have 24-hour erections.
1: Yeah, <that's right.
3: laughs> Well, we sure act like
5: that's what's called 10th grade.
3: Yeah.
5: One tends to dress.
2: Yes, it's going to go one way or the other.
1: Dress left or dress right.
5: Yeah, I noticed over the weekend with one particular pair of pants, I seemed to be dressing the other way.
2: Hmm.
5: I'm not sure what that means.
2: Maybe they're...
5: I don't know.
1: I've never given it much thought.
3: No, nor have I. And you guys know I am a grower, not a shower.
1: Yeah.
3: This has never been a worry.
1: Yes,
3: to dress to the left or right of the...
5: Yes, because when you have to get access, it changes which hand you use.
3: Well, you get access in a weird way.
1: Yeah. You go through... You use your fly and your underwear.
2: Just face it, you're weird.
1: Yeah, you're weird.
5: I was just asking if anybody ever had the... This has ever encountered anyone has ever encountered the dress left versus dress right dilemma.
1: I think the only people that
5: does it shift with age.
1: A tailor, an actual doing the alterations. Maybe he would mention it,
5: which of course leads to the great.
2: Do they leave a little
5: skosh?
2: Yes.
1: Well, there's a famous
5: Lyndon Johnson tape,
1: LBJ audio.
5: I mean, you think the Nixon White House tapes were cool? The LBJ tapes. Yeah. He was a guy. He was a man of the people.
1: He
5: just spoke his mind. There's a famous tape where he's talking about having extra big pockets to hold his pocket knife, and that he needs an extra skosh
1: between
5: the legs for the
1: bunghole and a nut sack.
5: Yeah, those are both in the tape. We'll have to dig that up if you don't believe me. Coming up, a little bit of a change. Allie Breen Sexy Time moving to a special Thursday edition. Bill Engvall will be with our guest tomorrow. We were going to talk to him yesterday. We had a technical issue, which I believe has been resolved. So we'll get that organized. And a bunch of cool stuff coming up in the news, including something we were talking about just a few days ago involving sort of the sphere of people that one might be dating and how that might intersect with another sphere in your life. Remember we had the story from Allie Breen about the letter from this woman wanted to date her best friend's ex-husband.
2: Yes.
5: Yeah, though there's a survey about that.
1: I think a courtesy call, you know, you check in with the ex. Hey, I'm going to be doing this.
3: At the very least.
2: Far away from that.
5: Well, there's an interesting survey about that.
1: How do you feel about the fix-up, Tom? Do you have you benefited from a fix-up? Do you participate in fixing some people up?
5: I have never really been fixed up, but I was part of one once that resulted in a marriage.
1: You were helping the couple, evidently.
5: Yeah.
1: Okay.
5: And then it imploded.
2: Oh.
5: Badly.
2: Ooh.
5: Years later.
1: That wasn't the wedding you and I were sitting next to each other.
5: No.
1: Ice cream truck rolled up during the vows. That was pretty good.
3: And was turkey in the straw?
1: Turkey in the straw.
3: No.
1: And Tom starts the shoulder thing where he starts chuckling and I start laughing.
5: Yeah. Now, we'll get to all this romance coming up. And your letters, we've got a bunch of great letters today. I'm very pleased that we'll be reading these.
1: Pleased as punch.
5: Yeah, but right now, let's talk about all those cameras over there in the hallway and in the front and outside. They're from Simply Safe.
1: Of course.
5: You know what they're doing.
1: Of course they are. That's right.
2: They're
1: camering all up and down the hallway. Yeah. In the United States, there's a break-in every 26 seconds. 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
5: Coming up today in the Bob and Tom program, ladies,
2: yeah,
5: we have summer tips for your vagina.
1: Summertime.
5: This is from qualified physicians. We also have fellas.
2: You might be surprised to know that we are pretty much in tune with our vaginas.
3: We are going to teach you how to treat your vagina.
5: We're going to man.
1: Well, you
5: and
1: know.
5: Now welcome to mansplain the taint.
3: To summer quim.
1: across the sea.
2: I love Louis.
5: You're not going to find any other radio show singing about the summer quim.
1: Also, you just leave that laid up against your belly, right?
2: Yeah, that's right.
1: Around. Yeah, that's what I thought. Yeah.
5: And also, this has nothing to do with the Civil War, but the headline is foreskin reconstruction.
1: Carpetbagger.
5: Wow. There's people are so nuts. That's the only reason we have this gig.
2: Yeah, true.
5: Just exploring the idiocy out there in contemporary culture and everything else. That's all on the way. Plus, we'll find out about what's a blue antelope. Right now, I'm going to tell you this.
1: Blown antelope?
5: No, a blue antelope.
1: Okay, sorry.
5: The O'Reilly Auto Parts Studios is where we are found, and this is the Bob and Tom Show.
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1: Hey, welcome back to the Bob and Tom Show. 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
2: Oh, I have a hangnail. Don't you think that? Sorry.
1: She's at the news desk doing her nails.
2: I'm
5: sure she'll be doing a nice job. That was our break.
1: There's Josh Arnold.
3: When you have a hangnail, you don't use an emery board, Christy. You just pull on it until it goes all the way up to your elbow. that's how I've done it.
1: That's how I got that.
2: And isn't that the most painful thing for like
3: an exquisite pain.
5: Do you want the nuclear secrets?
3: Yeah.
1: I've heard a hangnail and pulling it out is just worse than childbirth.
2: I wouldn't say that.
5: Yes, I wouldn't go quite that far.
1: That's what I heard. There's Ace Cosby on Chick. Hello, Tom.
5: Coming up, what might be worse is our story once again.
1: Werther's are good, aren't they?
5: The headline once again is a foreskin reconstruction. Once again, this has nothing to do with the Civil War.
3: Honey, we get the silly putty.
5: Have you ever read about this?
1: I'm curious.
3: I have
5: foreskin stuff.
3: It's why some parents have decided I'm going to let my child decide when they get old enough to whether or not they want their foreskin or not. And
1: There's a little mini documentary series on HBO called How To with John Wilson, I think. And he lives in New York and he tells you how to do, like how to pick certain wines. And it's done with a comedic slant.
2: Ah.
1: And he interviewed one guy that was stretching his foreskin out with the help of some weights and pulleys.
5: That's what this article mentions.
1: As he sleeps.
5: Yeah.
1: And it goes up over, you need a headboard, but it goes up. Yeah, it's fascinating.
5: Yeah, I believe it's called mental illness. We'll explore that later on. Now, we do have a lot of letters to get to here.
1: Aren't you curious that if it is, that it adds to sexual satisfaction if you have a foreskin? Because people
3: I'm
1: have
3: pretty happy with the decision my folks made for me, and I have what I have.
1: I'm going to say the worst one I ever had was amazing.
5: This thing gets any more sensitive, it's going to shoot off right now.
2: Oh, God.
1: I would like to see that.
3: That's the correct response.
5: I'm just saying, no one can be happy with what they've got anymore.
1: Can you make
5: in this world.
1: Do that right now?
5: I do.
2: No.
5: I have
2: just
5: other
2: talk
5: things.
2: To it?
5: No, because I have mail that might make... Well, I got one that's going to make Josh. We have a new story coming up today that it's one of my favorite topics that both Josh and I hate.
1: Well, let's get through this first one.
5: Okay.
1: Dear Bob and Tom Show, I'm a truck driver. I listen on the app. My vision sucks without my contacts or glasses, and I brush my teeth in the shower. And Tom and Chick, your trick of putting toothpaste in the mouth is awesome. So much easier.
3: You tried it.
1: You guys are correct. P.S. Sorry, Josh. That has been from Rupert, Idaho.
3: I like the guy. I like the folks who go, you know what? I'm going to give this a shot.
1: Yeah.
3: I still haven't.
2: I haven't either.
1: He gave it a try.
5: And again, if you're the only one that's using your toothpaste.
1: Yeah.
5: If you've got your own little area, why not just put it right in your mouth?
1: Oh,
3: you know what? I'm going to try it. Oh, Tom, you know what, though?
1: Tom has his own little area.
3: I have two. I have a toothpaste, and then I have a toothpaste that goes on the toothpaste. So that's the thing.
5: I didn't think you were that delicate.
1: You just blew my mind.
3: It's not that I'm delicate.
5: Toothpaste on the toothpaste.
1: Is it a polishing, like?
3: It's called, what is it, Smile Actives, and you put that on top of your regular toothpaste. So this might be more difficult for me.
5: Oh, that's from the Madison Avenue Company? Suckerville?
3: No, exactly.
1: Suckerville,
5: Illinois.
1: New York. No, they have rumored to have nanobots in it, and they clean your teeth.
3: They're like tiny robotic spiders.
1: Yeah, that's right. They clean your teeth.
5: I tend to be pretty brand loyal to stuff.
2: Mm-hmm.
1: I know. Whatever your mom used when you were a kid, that's what you use now.
5: Except for some stuff. That's generally true. Like, my mom used Tide. I use Tide. I suppose if I read about it, I would find a different detergent.
2: But your wife probably has a lot of influence over you now.
5: I'm sorry, she's in charge. I'll have to call her and ask.
2: Yeah.
5: I rotate toothpaste. I've got like five different kinds in my drawer.
3: Do you ever use the samples that you get from the dentist office?
5: Yeah, sure.
3: Yeah,
2: when
3: I do
2: you're traveling.
3: Too.
5: Yeah, those are great.
2: You don't use them when you travel, or you use them at home?
1: I don't. That's funny. You should mention. I threw away like 30 the other day. I don't know. I just don't. I got a tube of toothpaste.
5: In any event, everyone, I think Josh has encouraged you.
1: Ever since the pandemic, I'm a hoarder.
5: try the stuff that we suggest. try sticking the tooth. See, the best thing about doing it, Josh, is it gives your tongue a little rehearsal time. You put the toothpaste right in your mouth, and you get a little. Then you've got to learn to segment it and take just the right amount.
2: Do you brush your tongue? You're supposed to.
3: Oh yeah.
1: If you hunt and find the toothpaste, it will help you hunting and finding other things.
2: Oh.
3: I take care of all that in my Puslati's class.
5: Oh, you got in?
1: Huh.
3: It was a long wait, dude.
1: I was going to say. Yeah, that's
3: it was like a 2-year wait. Hey,
5: have you ever noticed the parking lot at that Puslati's place? It's just a mess. You'd think people that have nice cars like that would know how to drive.
1: Does anyone have a tongue scraper?
2: No,
3: I just use the brush with two. Yeah,
1: I don't have a tongue scraper.
5: That's a good thing, too. That's
3: people swear by those.
1: That's from Suckerville, too, I think.
5: No, I don't think so. let's see. We have
1: Puss Lotties.
3: Very silly.
1: Yeah.
5: This is I know you don't want to dwell on the same topic. I'll try to keep this brief.
3: I have them scared.
5: This is from Stacy.
1: And I needed to say it, but now I'm scared I did.
5: Stacy writes,
1: I know the feeling.
5: Hello, favorite people.
1: Hello.
5: My husband loves my back and butt scratches so much he thinks I should open a... Oh, I see. My husband loves my back scratches. I got
2: oh.
5: it.
1: I was going to say, I like a nice lady back.
3: Yeah, I get that.
5: Yeah, me too. That's what I thought it meant. But
3: you
5: the
3: love
5: way
3: men's backs?
2: No, I love my back being attended to. Is that the word?
5: Yeah, so her husband, she scratches her husband's back, and then she says, and butt scratches.
3: Ah.
5: He thinks I should open a spa for back scratching only.
3: Mm. Nice. Please do it.
1: Yeah, but first turn her out on a corner to see if she likes it. Don't you think it's a heartbeat away from prostitution? Okay.
5: Being a back scratcher?
1: Yes.
2: No.
1: Yes.
3: I don't know. We may have to look at
1: She's going to fall in love with some guy. She scratches his back. It's a meet cute. Come on.
5: Stacy is, she writes, Stacy from Chicago, Montana, Maryland, Ohio, Pennsylvania, Michigan, Minnesota, Texas, and Washington.
2: Well, she gets around.
5: What if she was a so-called Army brat?
1: Sounds like a prostitute to me.
5: Oh, Stacey, I'm so sorry. I shouldn't have used your name.
3: I will happily try your back-scratching spa.
5: Yeah, I think that would be nice.
1: Stacey, you got to prove it to me, okay? You've got what it takes to scratch my
5: back. Okay, now, occasionally we uncover classics that people are not familiar with on this program.
1: Really?
2: Occasionally.
1: And there's a reason in most cases why they're not familiar with
5: it. I believe you were singing the praises of Jimmy Dean. Now famous for the sausage, but a very fine entertainer.
1: Okay.
5: And his
1: more of a businessman, I think.
5: Not in the beginning. He was an entertainer. He had his own TV show. The Jimmy Dean Show introduced the Muppets to television.
1: He was a likable
2: guy, yeah.
5: He had Ralph the... I think that was the first major appearance of Muppets for any period of time on TV, in any event.
1: I think his name's Rolf, by the way.
3: It is, yeah.
5: Yeah, we had a little bit of an opportunity yesterday to play the song Big John.
1: Big Bad John. Big John.
5: There we go.
1: Big Bad John. Big John. Who is it?
0: Big Bad John.
5: And Josh was saying how much he loved this. I remember as a kid, I had this record, and I played it over and over and over.
3: It's great.
5: That's kind of a life-reaffirming thing about a guy sacrificing.
3: Yeah.
1: I think it's a horrific ending.
3: Do you guys have that sacrifice yourself for others thing? I absolutely do.
1: Yeah, but it's a rare instance.
3: like when I'm on a plane sitting next to the door,
1: yeah.
3: And they go, "Will you be willing?" I'm like, "Absolutely."
2: Huh. Yeah.
1: I say it, but I don't mean it. I think some of the flight attendants are on to me.
5: Did you see yesterday they had another guy try to open the door?
1: Yeah, what's up with that?
2: Yeah.
5: This is why
3: flight? Yes.
5: No, this is why I say, and I want to go on record here, there should be the equivalent of a torpedo tube on all airplanes. You take this douchebag, no trial, just
1: no.
5: You tie his hands up, stick him in the tube, and drop him over Idaho. Whatever.
2: I thought they had U.S. Marshals now on all planes. Is that not happening anymore?
1: I thought that always happened.
5: No, they secured this idiot.
1: Oh, yeah. A guy who hopped up and secured him had a jiu-jitsu t-shirt on, and he turned out to be like a ninth degree.
3: One of the Gracie
1: brothers. Yeah, a ninth degree black belt or something.
2: Is this the one that had to land in Madison or something on the way to Minneapolis?
5: No, this is the one that was from Puerto Rico to
1: And all the other passengers were lining up to, and he kept going, "I got him, man. I got him.
3: Yeah,
1: I got him."
3: No, but I know, but we all want to slap him in the face.
1: No, let's see.
5: I want him in the torpedo tube.
1: Right.
5: Drop him.
3: Yeah.
5: Just don't do it over an urban area. He might hit someone.
3: What are you screaming for, pal? You want it out.
2: Yeah.
5: Here you go. Hold on. Do you want to go in a cornfield, or would you rather go into a lake?
1: Enjoy yourself!
5: In any event, I'm off topic here. So we have Jimmy Dean.
1: And his sausage.
5: And Big John.
1: Right.
5: And then he became famous for his sausages. And there's a whole series. I mean, the great Paul Newman, great actor, humanitarian, and has a very fine spaghetti sauce.
1: It's just Paul Newman. He would not want you to say the great Paul Newman.
5: Well, he wouldn't, but he was great. I mean,
1: well, you don't have to say it every time. It's kind of irritating.
5: You just don't like Paul Newman because he's from Shaker Heights, where I'm from.
2: Oh, God.
1: Yeah, yeah. As a matter of fact, you jaundice everything from Northeast Ohio for me, and I didn't care for it to start with.
5: Well, this comes to us from Evan. Evan is a farmer in Ohio. He goes, "I'm a farmer in Ohio. I was listening to your show on my Raycon earbuds yesterday in my tractor.
1: All right.
5: I heard you play a little bit of the song Big John. A moment later, Tom was talking about the sequel to that song, and I got even more excited. I think I was finally going to get one of Tom's references. although I was born in 1998, not 1888 like Tom.
2: Nice.
5: I was prepared for him to play The Cajun Queen.
1: I have.
5: By Jimmy Dean.
1: Correspondence, much the same topic.
5: I was not aware that there was a sequel.
1: Big John does have a sequel written by Jimmy Dean. The song is called Cajun Queen. Big John's lover comes to the collapsed mine to revive him with her voodoo powers.
2: Oh,
3: I must hear
2: Do
3: it.
2: Do we have this?
1: He said, .. No, this is not a joke. That's Dan.
5: Thank you, Dan. It obviously wasn't a hit.
1: No, I never
5: Big John was all over the radio and
1: never heard Cajun Queen.
3: So you played more of a parody response than a sequel.
5: Yeah, this guy was hoping he would hear Cajun. I've got a copy of Cajun Queen here. We can hear.
1: Really?
5: And I don't know what the result of the voodoo lady's visit was.
3: Well, they're usually effective.
5: You think so?
1: Well,
3: you don't mess with that.
1: She's trying to revive him. Bring him back.
5: Here it is.
1: All right.
3: They played this in the Jimmy Dean commercials.
4: She kind of breezed into town from New Orleans and said, "Boys, I'm Big John's Cajun Queen.
2: Ooh.
4: I didn't come here to argue or waste anybody's time. I just come to get my man from your dirty old mind. Because he moves me."
3: Oh.
4: "Now, where you give up for old Queenie's going to start, because I got a powerful..."
1: There you go.
5: We'll have to find out how it ends.
1: I like the harmonica.
3: Yeah.
2: Yeah.
5: Yeah.
2: Kind of a Zydeco feel.
5: Yeah. I want Big John to be down there.
2: Big John, you want him in the mine?
3: I'm with you. I kind of hope it doesn't work for her and she learns to live without him.
5: The legend lives on. I'm sorry, back to our letter from our farmer friend Evan in Ohio. He said, "I was prepared for Tom to play The Cajun Queen by Jimmy Dean, but sorely disappointed to hear Small Sad Sam."
2: Yeah, we all were.
1: Yeah, some reason you thought that was...
5: He goes, "Once again, I had never heard of it, and once again, Tom ruined my day. Thank you."
3: I get why you like that, Tom. If you're a kid and you love Big Bad John, and then all of a sudden you find out somebody did a silly parody of it called... Small Sad Sam.
5: and that's exactly the case, because I was a kid.

0: said with a pack of lies. Small Sam.
1: Here they come. Ladies?
2: Yeah, ladies.
3: Oh, they didn't put them in there.
2: Girls?
4: Oh, wow. That is get to the point.
1: Whoever produced that, you know they clicked on the mic and go, we're not going to get one better than that.
4: Can we make it sound thin and long and tinny?
2: You know what? That's on a compilation. That was a Motown signal.
1: What?
2: From Motown, of all things.
1: Barry Gordy should be embarrassed.
2: Yeah. I mean, it's on an album with all kinds of great artists, and then there's that thing. Yikes.
1: Small Sad Sam.
2: So I apologize to Evan. I just remembered that Small Sad Sam was out there. I didn't realize how awful it was.
4: Small Sad Sam.
2: What's coming up in sports?
1: We had game one of the Stanley Cup last night. I'll give you a hint. Golden Knights take game one in Raleigh, North Carolina.
3: That's a big hint.
1: Tonight, game one of the NBA Finals, Knicks and the Spurs. Would you take the Spurs minus the six? I don't know.
3: Where are they playing?
1: They're playing in San Antonio tonight. And
4: Knicks are getting six.
1: Yeah, that's
4: the
1: right.
4: Knicks
1: all
4: are
1: right.
4: Getting six.
1: And we had a home run awarded. A ball went off a guy's head.
2: That's funny.
1: Jose Canseco.
2: Mm.
1: And WNBA action, and a statue's been taken down. Of a sports hero, I guess.
2: Okay.
5: What'd they learn about him?
1: sometimes...
2: By the way,
1: is there a warehouse of... People who fall in love. It's not necessarily convenient every time.
2: They send them all to the same place.
1: That's right.
2: Right now, I want to talk about a little bit of weight loss. 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
3: 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Mm-hmm.
2: We got another oddity. 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

0: Fox, your home for Bob and Tom and me, Laura Steele. 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
3: Arnold!
10: Christy took me on a date last night.
11: I did.
10: Oh, see the Spud Boys.
3: Tell me all about it. The what boys?
10: The Spud Boys.
12: We are Devo.
11: Yep.
12: Yeah. I was Devo.
10: Wonderful. Excellent.
11: They were good.
3: Did they crack that whip?
11: Yeah, they cracked it.
10: They gave the pass a slip.
3: I see.
10: You get satisfaction?
3: Remember did they have like a girl that was cross-eyed in the video? For Devo, that's what I always remember.
10: They had a lot of odd videos and stuff, yeah.
11: And that's what I like about their show is the art direction is amazing.
10: Yeah.
11: Yeah, they have a lot of fun videos to watch.
3: Hello, Tom.
12: We are Devo. Yep. Hello, Chick. We were talking, I'll wrap this topic up. We were talking about the Jimmy Dean song, Big John.
3: Please, Big Bad John.
10: Yes, the proper respect must be shown.
12: I'm sorry, Big Bad John. That was number one for 5 weeks.
11: Yeah.
12: It was considered a quote-unquote monster hit.
11: And what year do we know?
3: I'm going to say 63.
12: Yeah, a long time ago.
10: I think across genres.
12: Yeah, it did. It was, what's interesting is...
10: a crossover hit.
12: I was not aware that there was a sequel... The sequel, which we played a little bit of, Cajun Queen, I found out the storyline.
3: Yes.
12: The Cajun Queen. And why is it always Cajun Queen? Is it because it sort of rhymes with New Orleans? Every song.
3: Cajun Queen, New Orleans.
11: New Orleans?
12: Yeah, all the time.
11: Oh, New Orleans.
12: Okay. Yeah, see, that was in any event. The Cajun Queen, she's some kind of voodoo princess. She goes down into the mine and
3: voodoo.
12: She finds... No, I'm not making that up. They call her a voodoo princess, Chris.
3: No. You said voodoo.
11: I didn't say anything. Chick said something.
12: That's why you're shaking your head. The point is, she goes down in the mine, the collapsed mine, and she finds him alive.
10: I don't know how I feel about this.
3: Wait a minute. So he was alive when she got there?
10: Yeah, they're retrofitting me.
12: Then it says she kisses him and brings him back around. So I guess he was unconscious. They emerge
11: like
12: from the mine together to the amazement of the crowd. Then the song jumps in time. Big Bad John and the Cajun Queen return to New Orleans. They grow old together and have 110 grandchildren. Happy ending.
11: Oh, God.
10: I thought it was the
11: Mississippi Queen, not the Cajun Queen.
12: No, the Cajun Queen shows up in a lot of songs.
3: Mississippi Queen.
10: Cajun Queen's a real...
3: That's know
11: a,
3: what
11: a great
3: I mean.
11: Song.
12: Mississippi Queen, I love that song.
11: Yeah.
10: By her.
12: By the great Fatsby.
3: Oh, yeah.
12: That's what he called himself. Getting back to our storyline, they did two more sequels.
10: No kidding.
12: Yeah, and the first one, by the way, not really a hit. It got up to number 16, whereas the first one was number one. And then they did another one that they did Little Bitty John and My Big John. And they really went off.
11: They're really trying
10: Sounds
11: to
10: like
11: milk
10: they jumped
11: it.
10: The shark.
3: There was a song called Little Bitty John.
12: Yeah, yeah.
3: Can you give me some background on that?
12: It says, by the time they got around to Little Bitty Big John, the audience had largely lost interest in expanding the so-called Big Bad John cinematic universe.
11: Yeah.
10: Little Bitty Big John is funny that they still called him Big even though he's Little Bitty.
3: Right.
12: Yeah. That's the story on that.
3: You gotta have Little Bitty in there. It's different.
10: It's like Biggie Smalls. Which is it?
3: Yeah. Biggie Small.
13: Are you big or small?
3: Jumbo shrimp.
12: Okay. But yeah, the are there any great other great story songs that have a sequel that works?
10: Well,
3: Snoopy and the Red Baron had
10: it's Judy's Turn sequel. To Cry kind of works. You know, it's the sequel to It's My Party.
3: Oh, yeah. Okay.
12: Turned out that was a party of all ladies.
10: No, it's Judy's Turn
3: to
10: really?
3: Cry. Oh, really? They're playing softball or something? Yeah. Is that what you're saying?
11: Yeah. Oh, God.
10: But other than that, story songs, I don't know. But there are some good sequels.
12: Well, there was the great song Taxi by Harry Chapin.
11: Yeah.
3: 8 minutes long.
10: Yeah. And then there's a sequel to it?
12: There is a sequel to that one.
11: There is?
10: Yeah. Oh, the
3: Uber? Public transportation.
11: I was gonna say bus.
3: Get on the bus. Gus. Oh, 50 ways to leave your
11: lover. There you go.
12: I wonder, what are the unfortunate things about Uber is that it doesn't have the... what's the word? The sort of the nice sound quality of taxi or cabby or cab.
3: I don't know.
10: It doesn't. Uber.
12: I don't think there are going to be any great songs about.
3: No, Uber's in the lexicon. I mean,
12: no, right. It's in the lexicon. It's not as poetic.
11: Not totally melodic. Singable. It's not something you
10: if
11: would
10: I
11: sing.
10: If I remember correctly, Mr. Pat Godwin had to rhyme it with the phrase, lube her.
12: Thank you.
3: Oh, yeah.
12: I may have been responsible for that.
3: Tom, have you checked your Uber passenger rating lately?
12: Yeah.
3: I'll share mine after going to Dallas.
11: Yeah, what'd you get?
3: I'm at a 4.96.
10: That seems very, very respectable.
11: I thought you were at a 4.98.
3: No, I was 4.95.
12: I was at a 5.
3: You were at a perfect 5.
12: And then that dick in Chicago that couldn't find where I was standing at a major intersection, I had to cancel it. I stood there for 45 minutes.
3: I canceled an Uber in Dallas, and I 4.96.
11: I'm a 4.95.
3: You're less than me.
11: Damn.
12: In so many ways. Is that what you're saying?
3: Oh, well.
11: I always tip well, too.
12: Okay,
11: that pisses me off.
12: In any event,
3: go to your account and it pops right up.
12: Yeah. My point was there weren't
11: right
12: any
11: under your name.
12: any great songs with a word. Uber just isn't as quite as romantic.
10: I'm a 4.71.
11: Oh,
10: I could care less.
3: You must tell them like what it's going to be, man.
11: Man,
12: did you badmouth somebody?
10: No, I'm sure it was probably some non-white who didn't like being referred to as
3: non-white.
10: Right. That happens a lot.
12: Really? You didn't enjoy the gibberish that he was...
10: Well, I let them know. He's like,
12: I always talk to these...
3: Don't you check no conversation? That's what I do.
12: No,
3: I always do.
12: I always like to find out where they're from, and my last two guys were from Haiti.
3: See, you know what?
12: I said, hey, welcome to America.
3: I bet you
12: here.
3: The people who pick you up go, oh, God, this guy wants a conversation and a show, and now I got to come up with a story.
12: Find out interesting things about them.
11: Really?
12: We got it. Before we take a break here, I want to play just a little bit of this for you. I've never heard this, so hope it's okay. Here we go.
14: When he was 12 years old, he wore a 13 shoe. A little bitty Big John.
15: A little bitty Big John.
14: A little bitty Big John.
15: He could do more work than a man could do.
14: A little bitty Big John.
10: I was hoping for something else, man.
14: A little bitty Big John.
3: Is that James? Jimmy
15: tell me that his mama was a Cajun queen.
11: Doesn't sound
15: and his daddy
11: Jimmy
15: was a strong.
12: Yeah, it doesn't sound like Jimmy. Is that still Jimmy Dean?
11: It is.
3: That's what I thought. That's what I thought when I
10: he had a polyp removed off of his vocal cords.
12: They sped it up,
3: and he was looking at the polyp and he goes, "I'm going to make sausage."
10: The world's a better place.
12: I wonder if they made a movie. Did they make a movie out of Big John, Big Bad John? The way they did, they made one about the Tallahatchie Bridge toss.
10: Mike went out in Georgia.
3: Worst song made into a movie. I say "The Gambler" by Kenny Rogers. Awful movie.
10: There were like. Aren't there like six of those?
3: Yes. The Gambler Returns.
11: No, really?
3: There goes The Gambler.
10: Yeah, yeah.
11: I did not
10: gambler,
11: know that.
10: Gambler, Gambler, Gambler.
12: The Gambler. The gambler jumps off the Tallahatchie Bridge.
3: Die Hard with The Gambler. Remember that one?
12: Impregnating Billy Joel. Wait a minute. Billy Joe, sorry. We'll get back onto a topic that's interesting.
3: When we
12: come back to the O'Reilly Auto Parts studios, this is the Bob and Tom Show.
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3: Hey, welcome back to the Bob and Tom Show. We're in the O'Reilly Auto Parts Studios at the news desk. It's Christy Lee.
11: Hello.
3: There's Josh Arnold.
10: Hi there.
3: Over there at the sidekick desk. There's Ace Cosby.
10: Howdy.
3: I am Chick McGee, and I've got a question for you. Hello, Tom.
12: If you can hold on to your question for just a second, we have communications from Mr. Godwin.
3: All right.
10: Oh, yeah.
11: All right.
12: As you know, Patty G had surgery on his shoulder. What's it called again? Rotator cuff surgery or something?
3: That's it.
12: He goes, he sent me a picture, and he's got his CPAP, is that what it's called?
11: Mm-hmm.
12: Thing on his face.
3: Wow, he's all hooked up to stuff.
12: Yeah, and then he's got his arm in this kind of fancy sling.
10: He's all hooked up.
3: There you go. There's
12: he goes, hey, everybody, have a good show. The nerve block has worn off, and all is fine.
11: Oh, good.
12: Chick, things have improved. Thank you, everybody at Forte, for fixing my shoulder. I can't wait to start playing guitar, piano, and playing with myself again.
10: Oh, how nice.
3: Oh, yeah, Forte. That used to be Specialties.
10: Yes, that's right, yeah.
12: He goes, I can take my Puss Lottie's classes again in about 6 weeks.
10: Oh, wonderful.
12: I love and miss you always. Well, thank you, Pat.
11: Boy, he's doing well.
3: He really is listening.
12: But apparently the meds have kicked in. So
10: okay. All right. Well, my gosh, go to sleep.
12: And there's a picture of a cryo machine.
11: Yeah.
12: The Vascutherm.
3: It makes you cry.
12: And I guess this puts cold water through the sling.
11: Mm-hmm.
12: So, okay. He'll
3: Speeds healing, evidently.
12: All right. Well, good luck, Pat. We'll see you here in a week or so with a guest guitarist for you to sing along to. Now, you have a point you wanted to make.
3: I have a picture for you, Tom, if you would describe it to our listening audience, and I hope some of you watching on YouTube will see this. This is a picture of a sixth grade yearbook. Tom, can you...
10: I'm very happy about it.
3: Tell me what's different about this sixth grade yearbook picture.
12: We begin at the top. There's about 10 pictures there on the typical class photographs.
3: Teachers included there.
12: Yeah. And then you've got the lady with the bouffant. You've got the guy with the butch haircut.
3: Sure.
12: You've got the nice lady with the hair there on the right. Get on to the second row. That must be a coach there. Very handsome teacher.
3: That's right.
12: Then you've got a golden retriever with a blue kerchief on. Must be the librarian. Then you've got,
3: Kincaid.
12: There's a dog.
3: That is Kincaid the dog. This is from Aaron in Perrysburg, Ohio. Near Toledo, we received our son's sixth grade yearbook, and looking through the faculty and staff portion, one picture in particular stood out. That's right. It's Kincaid the dog. Each of Perrysburg's, the home of Josh's favorite, the Toledo Funny Bone, seven schools have each school has a facility dog.
11: Aww.
3: Awesome. Most are Goldens or Yellow Labs. They are professionally trained to meet assistance dogs' international standards and are used for physical, emotional, and cognitive support for students.
12: That's great.
3: It's a great program. And the dogs are all big sweeties.
10: Yes.
3: Seeing this made me immediately think of Tom. I had to send it to you.
12: That's great.
3: Well, thank you, Aaron.
10: Mrs. Stevens, give me a call.
12: Oh, really?
3: I think. What was her name? Mrs. Wedge? Well, I have the picture right here. Yeah.
12: Okay. Well, that's fun.
3: Mrs. Wedge looks like a goer, doesn't she? Look
12: like she goes.
10: You're too busy looking at Mrs. Stevens. Mrs. means she's married.
11: Yeah.
3: Well,
11: she could be divorced.
10: I'll blow that family up.
12: Jim writes, "Hello, radio heroes." Apparently the wrong.
3: Yes.
12: Wrong show. My 3-year-old asked his mom, "Hey, look at my leg elbow."
10: Funny.
12: His knee. I immediately thought of Tom.
10: I love that.
12: This is from Schulzburg, Wisconsin.
10: Whoa.
12: Home of Schulzburg cheese.
10: Oh.
12: Is that a...
11: Never heard of it.
10: I'd like to try it.
12: I would like to try it. Jim, the next time you send a letter, please box up some cheese.
10: I've been enjoying some Tillamook lately.
11: Oh, that's a good one.
10: That is good.
11: The white cheddar is really good.
10: How about that?
11: I might have some today.
3: Have you guys had the Jarlsberg dip?
11: No.
3: That's like Jarlsberg cheese, and you dip a cracker in it. It's creamy.
10: Oh my gosh.
3: Sweet baby Jesus.
10: Wonderful.
3: It's
11: what cracker are you going with?
12: Dear Bob and Tom Show, dear kings and queens of the airwaves, what is this?
3: Hmm.
12: After listening to Josh discuss his burial wishes,
10: yes,
12: I think it's time for a new Bob and Tom TV series. Now, Josh, would you mind doing the thumbnail sketch of your burial wishes?
10: I suggested that I be tied to some sort of spit-type device in my grave. And it would have a handle that comes out of the ground so that passersby could have me make me spin in my grave.
12: Yes, kind of a rotisserie
10: right.
12: burial.
3: Where did that come from? The term, boy, he's spinning in his earth.
10: I don't know.
3: Turning over in his grave.
12: I think it might have started with turning over.
10: Yeah, and then it became, he was turning over so adamantly that...
12: Yes. He's very
3: you know upset. What I'm concerned most about is that one position for all that time. I need
11: you don't
3: to,
11: like to lay on your back?
3: I need to roll over.
11: All right.
10: You need a pillow between your legs?
3: Yeah.
11: Nice fetal position.
3: The whole deal, man. Mm-hmm. I can't do that one position.
12: You could probably... Can you fit in that way?
11: Sideways? Fetal? Maybe.
3: Yes.
11: Because it...
3: Oh, hang on. Fetal position. Yeah. There's the answer.
10: Yes. S-shaped coffins.
11: Yes.
3: Right.
12: That's going to be pricey. There's a lot of mitering and...
3: Price is no option. I won't care. I won't be here.
12: I bet somewhere, some way... Somebody had that done. But back to our letter.
3: Okay.
12: It's time for the new Bob and Tom TV series. He has passed on, yet his mind keeps spinning. Josh Arnold is the rotisserie man.
10: Yeah.
12: Although, this is Matt in Iowa writes, it may need a different title. People might think the show is about Josh waiting for chickens at the Walmart to finish cooking.
10: Hmm. Yeah,
3: I wonder where he got.
12: Are they famous for their?
3: I wonder where he got that sort of idea, Tom. Where would about Josh? Where would he get that?
12: I don't know. Does Walmart have a good rotisserie chicken?
11: Most stores have rotisserie chickens, but I don't know. I have not.
10: People rave about Costco.
11: Costco has one.
12: Okay. Well, thank you.
11: Sam's Club probably does.
3: Costco has a pretty good chicken tetrazzini too. You just eat it right out of.
10: Ooh.
11: They do.
3: I had some. Cramping at one point.
10: How much would you guys pay to spin me in my grave?
11: How much would we
10: pay? Because what I'm thinking is the money would go to like a favorite charity of mine. Like you could put in 50 cents, spin me a couple times.
12: Oh,
11: 50 cents? No, you're selling yourself short.
12: No, you
11: need like 20 bucks.
12: Yeah, it's gotta
11: Everybody's got a 20.
12: You want a digital screen, tipping would be allowed. It starts at 20 or 25.
10: Wow, but I want everybody to have
11: 20 is easy because you don't have to make change.
10: I'm not looking to, I just want everybody to have the opportunity to do it.
3: And you should put a sign up there that says tipping is not a city in China.
10: So. Oh, I like that a lot.
12: Yeah. Maybe a QR code.
11: Maybe $5.
3: Oh, there you go. You need credit card. Ability to take credit cards. Yeah.
12: Let's see, where are we? Okay, we got a couple things to get to here. Did you have another letter you wanted to get to?
3: Dear Bob and Tom Show. This is from Brian in Iowa, and I recognize this syndrome. Poor Brian. This is the exact wording of his letter. It starts with, "Good morning, Josh."
10: Good morning.
3: Toothpaste, toothpaste, toothpaste, toothpaste, TDR, TDR, TDR. That sounds like a sex move. Sounds like a sex move. That sounds like a sex move. And he wraps it up with, "Remember, they won't sell you a handgun if you're crying." Brian in Iowa. He's obviously listening to our show and has finally had a nervous breakdown.
12: Then tell him to cover his ears for just a second.
3: Bless his heart.
12: Cover your ears for just a second.
3: Hang in there, Brian.
12: Are you familiar with the movie I Love You to Death?
10: I'm a very big fan of that movie.
3: The Bruce Willis?
10: And, Kevin Kline. It's and Tracy a Lawrence Kasdan movie.
3: Oh, yes, and they can't kill him.
10: William Hurt and Keanu Reeves are the bumbling hitmen.
3: Right, right.
10: Very funny movie. Joan Plowright. The wonderful Joan Plowright.
11: I've not seen this.
3: She a dame? She's got to be a dame.
12: She's deceased.
10: Oh, I hope she was dame.
3: She a dead dame?
10: She might be a dead dame.
12: Just recently.
3: Deader than dead dame.
12: This is from our friend Jack in Linden, Pennsylvania.
3: Last name Mahogoff.
12: He begins with my apologies to Josh. In the movie I Love You to Death, there is someone using the Tom and Chick toothpaste directly to the mouth method.
3: Really?
12: So there you go.
10: So there you go.
12: Josh, I know you don't approve. Do you recall this in the movie?
10: No.
12: I'm sure it's a key scene, probably.
10: I don't know that it is.
12: Entire plot hinges on it, but there you go. So, well, thank you very much for pointing that out, Jack. That is certainly some valuable information.
10: Oh, boy. We simply couldn't have gotten through the day without
11: And you would not
10: without
11: be able
10: you,
11: to
10: Jack.
11: Sleep tonight without knowing that Joan Plowright actually is a dame. She became a dame in 2004 by Queen Elizabeth.
10: Well, good.
3: Is she alive?
11: No, she died in January of 2025.
3: So she is? A dead dame.
11: Dead dame.
12: There is nothing like a dead dame in the world.
3: Is that South Pacific?
12: Yeah. There is nothing like a dame.
3: Okay, well, this is Devo, my favorite Devo song, by the way.

0: And they didn't do that last time.
1: He did.
2: No, they did.
0: Oh, they
2: did
0: do that. Okay. Mm-hmm.
1: He wore a hat.
0: Yes. Oh, my favorite
1: He's
0: part.
1: He's got a job.
0: He wore a hat.
3: Mm-hmm.
0: Are you trying to do a one-man show of, who am I thinking? Harry Truman over there with your round glasses?
1: Yeah, they are a little rounder.
0: Those really fit your face.
4: These
0: don't lose those.
4: Yeah, I don't have to wear glasses except when I use this computer, and the ones that I use are broken. So these
0: very
4: are,
0: good.
4: I borrowed these from somebody. I believe these are probably from the Pat Godwin collection.
0: The person you borrowed them from, are they aware you borrowed them?
4: I have no idea.
1: They're stumbling out in the traffic.
0: Honk, honk.
1: Where are my glasses?
4: Coming up, we have news from the world of sports, including a world record.
3: Heck yeah.
4: Okay, that's good.
0: Sorry, I get a little taste of rum here. I can't go on.
4: Good to know. Right now, I want to talk to you about that house you're living in. If you own that house... And let's just say your neighbor maybe sold his or her house or their house, and you went, oh, my God, how much money did they get for that place? Because what's happened, for whatever reason, in the United States of America, in the last 5 years, the average house has gone up between 40% and 50%. It depends, of course, on other factors. In the last 10 years, if you've got a 10-year-old place that you've been living in, it's probably worth twice as much as you paid for it. What does all this mean? Well, you don't have to sell your house to take advantage of the increase in the so-called equity. You can grab that by doing a refinance the place. And that's what they do at American Financing. This is their specialty. And you can find out in about 10 minutes if this could work for you. And why would you want to do it? Well, a couple of reasons. You could lower your interest. 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
15: 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Even though you walk every day, Dana does say you can make small adjustments to immediately improve your walking mechanics. 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
0: Welcome back to the Bob and Tom Show. 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If you know what movie I'm talking about, we can be friends. There's Christy Lee at the news desk.
28: Hi, and I don't, so we're not friends.
0: There's Josh Arnold.
1: Son, you got a panty on your head.
0: That's right. It's Raising Arizona. There's Ace Cosby.
1: Hey, I knew that.
0: I'm Chick McGee, and hello, Tom.
4: Hello, Chick McGee. I think it's time to dip our toes into the world of sports.
0: All righty.
1: Did you guys ever talk to the great Randall Tex Cobb? Did you ever have the opportunity to?
0: We did not. But he is wonderful in Raising Arizona.
1: You guys familiar with that great character? Tex, he always played a lumbering, just tough motorcycle guy, typically.
0: I don't know what's left to talk about. price? What's a fair price?
1: Randall Tex.
0: Randall Tex Cobb.
28: Oh, I know who he is, yeah.
0: NHL Stanley Cup. First game last night, the finals. A lackluster third round of the NHL playoffs. The Stanley Cup final, though, was everything and more that you'd want it to be. Vegas at Carolina last night, and the Golden Knights beat the Hurricane. Let me tell you about the Hurricane. 5-4 last night, Vegas winning. In Raleigh, the Golden Knights fell two goals behind less than 13 minutes in. It was 2-0 Carolina, and then, obviously, Vegas came roaring back.
1: Chick, I've never seen the movie Hollywood Nights.
0: Oh.
1: Is that Robert Wohl?
0: You mean with Newbomb Turk? Of course I've seen Hollywood Nights.
1: I need to see it?
0: Yes, yes, absolutely.
28: Hollywood
0: Stuart
28: Nights.
0: Stuart Pankin's in it, I believe.
1: I love Stuart Pankin.
0: Yes. He goes along, yeah. I think it's kind of like it's a better American Graffiti. I know I'll get some static.
4: Wait a minute,
0: from this part of the room, but yeah.
4: Is it a worse?
0: I want to say Wolfman Jackson that too, but maybe he's not. I do not. Know.
28: I don't recall Hollywood Nights.
0: We can't be friends.
4: Wasn't it KNIGHTS?
0: Yeah.
4: Weren't they?
0: Yeah, Hollywood. Yeah.
4: Was it some gang thing?
0: I think that was their high school. Hollywood Knights.
4: The West Hollywood Knights, they attack people and do give them fresh hairdos.
1: Well,
4: against their will.
1: Some of the most violent slap fighting you'll ever see.
0: Have you ever eaten at Barney's Beanery in West Hollywood? Good little restaurant.
4: I'm sure it's
0: Game one tonight between the Knicks and the Spurs in San Antone. It's going 2-2, 1-1-1 for this best of seven.
4: Who is the current favorite?
0: Spurs right now, -6. So you get
28: for the whole thing?
0: You take that for tonight's game. You take the Spurs -6. We'll see what happens after tonight's game.
1: Tom,
0: one game at a time.
1: Have you ever had occasion to wear Spurs?
28: Well, you have the hat.
0: Let me tell you something.
4: You know something? That's funny because as a kid.
0: I always, Tell them, Tom.
4: As a kid, I had some kind of a little cowboy kit.
1: Right.
4: You know, and it came with
0: I bet you did, little Lord Fauntleroy.
4: You didn't have one little holster and a
28: little cap gun.
1: And it came with Spurs and you could tie
4: and a cap gun, and it came with a vest and Spurs.
0: I'm almost certain that you're the only kid that called it a cowboy kit. You effing weirdo.
1: Do people who work with horses still wear Spurs?
28: I don't know.
1: Because they were meant to get the horse going, right?
0: Right. I don't think you'd ever need spurs with a good cowboy.
4: The whole world of horse people, it's a whole different thing.
1: It's amazing.
28: And there are different kinds of horse people.
1: Sure.
28: Yeah, there's...
0: Have you ever seen a male horse?
1: Boy,
0: you know what I mean.
4: I'll never forget the first one I saw. It was Central Lake, Michigan. We were getting ready for the July 4th parade, and it looked like the horsey in back of us had a 7-foot broomstick.
1: It's hilarious.
4: And of course, being 12-year-old boys, we lost our minds.
1: Oh, yeah. Couldn't believe how funny it was. Yeah. Always the highlight of any parade.
0: seeing a male horse or a male donkey with that.
4: Sorry, where were we? Somehow we got from ice hockey to.
0: I forget.
4: The Johnsons of. I don't know about Spurs. I'm sure there are probably.
28: Maybe out on the range.
4: Various types. It's an art form, I would think.
1: Try wearing some Spurs at home and just see how long it takes for someone to notice. Are you wearing Spurs?
4: Not even at home. I mean, wear them to the mall.
0: Yeah. Here's the thing.
4: Walk into Nordstrom's with your Spurs on. See?
0: I like the sound of Spurs,
1: right.
0: But I don't like wearing the Spurs.
28: Yeah,
1: the sound is that classic jangle. Yeah.
28: Yeah.
1: If your husband were just wearing Spurs one day, Christy, would you?
28: I would laugh.
0: Would you like to be ridden with him riding?
28: No, I don't want to get.
0: Wearing the Spurs.
4: Baby, I'm going to dig in. Right.
28: Jesus. Wow, you can get $149 handcrafted Spurs. Beautiful.
0: Oh yeah.
1: Wow.
28: Yeah.
1: Are there any boots that come with Spurs attached to them? Like they're part of the boot?
0: I don't think so. That would be cumbersome at least. I would think.
4: Yeah, and also apparently
1: a whole other box.
4: Josh, you're not too far off. Judging by what I'm looking at here, some of these Spurs are clearly not meant for use with horses, if you know what I'm saying.
1: I would think there's some novelty spurs that are
28: These are only $36 at Walmart. They're pretty nice.
0: Oh, they
28: look,
0: fall.
28: Look at that.
1: I'm getting some.
0: They fall apart.
4: So if you walk into a Walmart in any given town, they're going to have a Spurs section.
1: That may only be online.
28: No, I think they're online.
4: Oh, okay.
28: But still, I bet you get them in Texas. I bet they're Walmart.
4: Okay,
28: so.
4: Well, very nice.
1: Would they look good on my Brooks?
28: Do you have cowboy boots?
1: I don't own any cowboy boots. I've got hiking boots, and I've got other kinds of boots.
28: Put them on your hiking boots.
1: That's funny.
0: My affection for shoes, I don't have any cowboy boots.
28: You
0: I just
28: don't?
0: Never have felt...
28: And you're an Austin boy? You go I've to never, Texas a lot?
0: I'm not a boy anything. I'm a man.
1: Okay. I'm a boy. I understand true cowboy boots. And, Tom, I think you can attest to this.
0: Oh, yeah.
1: That's a good, 4 months of breaking in?
4: Yeah, you don't just throw those on.
1: Yeah, it's like an hour a day
28: takes a
1: at
28: while.
1: First.
0: And, that's, I believe cowboy boots cost start at a rack, right?
28: Mm. Really?
0: $1,000? Yeah, I think so.
28: Ooh.
4: Well, we can get away from hockey now Spurs. And move on.
0: We got baseball last night. Guess what happened? Los Angeles Angels right fielder Joe Adell last night misplayed a fly ball into a home run. Off his head,
1: yet
0: a play reminiscent on my head yet of Jose Canseco's embarrassing mistake off his head 33 years ago. Adell,
1: here it is.
0: Tried to catch up to TJ Boink,
1: you know,
0: and it's over the wall, and that is a home run.
1: In this guy's defense, it looks like it goes right through. Oh no, he does miss it. Absolutely,
4: yeah. He closes his glove a little too early.
1: Yeah. And so it's way to the left.
0: It's way off.
1: That he misread that.
28: That had to give him a headache, right?
4: That had to hurt.
28: Yeah.
1: Could not have felt good.
28: Come on.
0: He got ahead of it, right? And the ball, his glove
1: yes.
0: was, yeah. That was TJ Rumfield's deep fly for the Rockies in the fourth inning. The ball grazed the outside of his glove before bouncing off his head over the wall for a solo home run. That's where the ump stands up and does the circle thing with his finger.
1: Insult to injury.
0: Yes, sir. Mm. And he has to watch the guy trot around the bases. I believe we have Jose Canseco's home run as well off his head.
1: This was a little more glorious. I feel like it was tink.
0: Boing.
1: I mean, that one.
0: Yeah. And, and Jose acts like he's hurt, which he might very well be. It right out 33 years ago. Oh, huh?
28: Man.
0: Long before high definition.
4: Wow.
0: Against your Cleveland Indians when Jose played for the Texas Rangers. I think we all remember that.
1: Oh, the glory days.
0: The glory years. Jose and the Rangers. WNBA last night, Atlanta, Washington, Golden State, and Vegas all winners. And there's a problem with a statue. I hope you guys don't have any problem with my statue that will be...
28: Where are we erecting your statue?
4: Well, the statue isn't the problem.
0: Right it's, here in
4: it's,
0: front of
4: it.
28: Oh, okay.
4: Getting the TV to sit right in front of it that you're going to be sitting watching.
28: Oh, he's going to be in a recliner?
4: Yeah.
28: Is that what you're saying?
4: It's going to be like the Thinker, except he'll be staring at a television.
1: I like the implication you're making about my buddy.
0: I like that very much. As long as there's a tape of...
28: I thought you were going to be taxidermied in the
0: Super
28: lobby.
0: Super Bowl 17. They won't let me do that. Oh. I checked out. You can't taxidermy.
1: I found a guy.
4: Now, if you don't mind if you don't mind having it done in a small country on the Ivory Coast, we can get this done for
1: that
4: you.
1: That can get me done. But I did find a guy right here in town.
0: The term the ivory.
1: The only caveat is he has to make love to you first.
28: I was gonna say before or after.
0: No, I mean I'm past. Or
1: you know, some artists will sign their work.
28: Right.
1: You know,
28: yeah.
1: That's what he does with his finished taxidermied mask.
0: That's fine. Absolutely fine.
28: He'll be dead. You won't care.
4: How do you know?
28: What do you mean? How do you
0: maybe,
28: know?
0: You
4: think you don't know? What if you?
0: Yeah.
4: You don't know what kind of post.
28: You think
4: heartbeat
28: when you're in a
4: consciousness you might be
28: in
4: having?
28: A coffin, you're going to remember that? You're going to be there?
0: Maybe you're,
4: prove you're not.
0: Maybe you're entirely conscious. You just can't move your muscles.
28: That would be awful.
1: To be a sex mummy.
4: Well, there's a movie.
0: Brendan Fraser is sex mummy.
4: That guy can act.
28: Yeah.
0: A giant statue of soccer superstar Lionel Messi. You should see his room. It's just filthy. it was taken down. The statue was taken down in India on Monday. It was spotted swaying dangerously in the wind.
1: Oh, jeez.
0: hydraulic cranes and ropes were used to dismantle the 70-foot-tall sculpture.
4: It's a good thing it would have been very messy had it hit anybody.
1: More of that, please. All morning, no matter what we're talking about.
0: This happened in Kolkata.
4: It was 30 meters tall.
1: You go Kolkata.
28: Kolkata?
4: It is Lionel Messi.
1: I don't even know where Calcutta
0: is. It's not Calcutta. It's Kolkata.
1: Okay. Is Calcutta even in India?
0: Kolkata.
1: I know too little about world geography.
0: Yeah, that's. I don't know.
4: That's, of course, they developed the delicatessen.
1: Oh.
4: Kolkats.
1: Yes.
4: From Kolkata. New Delhi.
1: I'm sorry. I don't know. I can't understand what you're saying with that accent.
4: Kolkata.
1: Thank you.
4: Near New Delhi. I'd like cold cuts from New Delhi.
1: We're going to get rid of him yet.
28: He's gone. Yeah, but the sad thing is we all go with him.
4: So the statue.
0: I don't know if that's...
4: Oh. Do we have a picture of this statue by chance?
1: 70 feet high?
4: Whoa. Look at the size of that thing. It's being towed away in a flatbed truck.
0: Yeah. And as statues go nowadays, looks nothing like Lionel Messi.
4: And you go with the Lionel, not Lionel like the train.
0: Whatever.
4: No, I think you're correct.
0: No, it is Lionel, yeah.
4: Yeah, that thing is huge.
1: It sure is.
4: Is he supposed to be wearing a tunic?
1: It's a t-shirt.
4: Is that a soccer jersey?
1: He's wearing shorts.
28: Shorts, and, yeah.
0: That's like four car lengths tall, if you will. Right?
1: They've got them all gullivered to the truck
4: that's
1: there.
4: That's funny.
0: It was swaying in the wind.
1: Oh, that was... I'm glad they took it down.
0: He got the World Cup there in his...
4: Couldn't they just...
0: Right hand.
4: I mean, the Statue of Liberty doesn't fall over.
28: Yeah, maybe they should...
4: Maybe they need to bring
28: some
4: better...
28: Concrete it in the ground,
4: bolts.
28: Yeah.
0: Why don't you guys get a bolt?
28: Bolt his feet now.
0: You need to bolt
4: here
0: it
4: the,
0: down.
4: Here in the U.S. of A., that statue's staying up.
0: You know, here in the United States, it doesn't add length to your dick. You bring an automatic weapon to a deal for microprocessors.
1: In this country.
4: Okay.
0: No washy.
4: Is that the end of sports?
0: The statue of Messi taken away on an open-top flatbed truck. It's Kolkata. And I'm aware of Calcutta, but this is Kolkata. It's the capital of the West Bengal state.
1: Oh, I had no idea.
0: And I believe it is Bengal.
1: That's where all the Tigers are.
0: The Cincinnati Bengals.
28: You are correct.
1: Boy, oh boy. They just threw it in the Ganges, I imagine.
0: I would think. Everything gets thrown in the Ganges.
1: Like any stiff body.
0: The Ganges has it now.
1: It belongs to the Ganges
28: now. It's now a fish hatchery.
4: Okay, well, thanks, Leah. Yes.
0: A reef. Maybe it's a living.
4: Give me the teaser. What's coming up in sports?
0: More of this, Tom.
1: A donkey?
0: That's right.
4: Is that a donkey?
0: Yes.
1: Or is that a man being a donkey?
0: It might be a sound effect. I think it's a real
1: donkey. It sounds like the guy who did sound effects on Prairie Home Companion.
28: Oh, God.
4: That poor guy lost his gig because Garrison may or may not have copped a feel.
1: Yeah,
4: what exactly. The hell happened there? That sucks.
0: Just take the compliment.
4: Coming up the headline, foreskin reconstruction. This is nothing to do with the Civil War.
0: Okay, folks. Will you stop with this?
4: We'll find out.
28: Civil War?
1: He means reenactment.
0: Reconstruction.
4: No, I mean reconstruction.
0: Reconstruction during the Civil War.
1: The actual historical reconstruction.
0: Carpetbagger.
4: Crack open a book, for God's sake.
1: I'm sorry, I thought you were making a reenactment joke.
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6: You ever wake up in the middle of the night or maybe first thing in the morning and notice drool on your pillow? Unless you're sleeping next to someone who hasn't already seen all your good, bad, and ugly, it's probably not that big a deal and not anything to worry about, unless it's something that just started happening recently. When people drool at night, it's often because of a stuffy nose, acid reflux, or being a mouth breather. People who sleep on their stomach or side are more likely to drool than someone who sleeps on their back. But in some cases, drooling at night can be a warning sign of something more serious, like dental issues, sleep apnea, or even early symptoms of Parkinson's disease. If you're at all concerned about this, the best place to start is with an ENT doctor, an ears, nose, and throat doctor. They can recommend a sleep study to possibly get some answers. I'm Dr. Sanjay Gupta, helping you live a better life.
7: Josh Arnold.
8: Hi.
7: No relation to Benedict. He's over there at the sidekick chair. There's Ace Cosby.
9: Hello.
7: I'm Chick McGee. Hello. Tom, I have a world record for you, evidently.
9: Oh, yeah, but before we get to that.
7: This just in.
9: Tom, did you know I had a teacher. I was in grade school. I was fourth grade. And she was one of my favorite teachers of all time, Mrs. Chase.
7: Hmm.
9: But when she first met me, she was doing roll call on the first day of school, and she goes, Josh Arnold? And I was like, I raised my hand. And then she goes, Arnold the pig from Green Acres. And the other students quickly started saying, Arnold the pig. And I saw in her eyes, oh, no. What did I just do to this poor child?
7: So did that make it okay, kind of, when she showed remorse?
9: It you know what? It never caught on.
10: Oh good. So yeah. When you were in third grade,
11: and were you a slender young man?
10: Yeah, I was.
11: You weren't a chubby young.
9: No, I was a chubby kid.
11: Oh really?
10: Oh, you were.
9: You know what was weird? I would go back and forth. Like, yeah. I was like Rob Thomas in grade school. I would. But
7: yeah, what is that with?
9: Yeah, but in this case, I was, and that time I was chubby, but it did not catch on. It was almost like there was a collective unconscious of, no, we're not doing that.
11: Yeah, that was nice. Now, but my favorite story of this ilk, there was a guy that I went to a school with, high school. I went to an all-boys high school, you know, coat and tie, the whole thing. And if my friend Clint is listening, who went to school with me, he'll remember this one. There was a guy, everyone called him by his nickname, which was Boner.
9: Mm.
12: Yeah.
11: I can't give his last name, but his last name had a certain phallic ring to it.
12: Oh, okay.
11: So it would make sense.
7: Yeah. His last name, Dickie?
11: Without any further guesses, you're very close.
7: Okay.
11: You'll just leave it right there.
7: Okay.
11: But, of course, the teachers did not refer to him as Boner.
9: Sure.
11: Except one time when one of the guys slipped.
10: Yeah.
11: Which just proved that behind, you know, when the teachers were talking to the teachers, they were.
10: Oh, they know.
11: Yeah.
7: Teachers are people, too.
11: Yeah, they know.
9: I bet the class erupted.
11: Oh, God. One of the great moments of all time. I'm surprised it didn't make the yearbook, frankly. in any event, I'm not sure how Boner's doing these days. Well, he didn't graduate with us.
12: Oh.
11: Yeah, there was a problem.
12: We had a Boner at our school. It was because his first sexual experience, I think the girl said something along the line of it was a little boner,
9: mm-hmm.
12: and so it was lil boner, and then it was just boner, and it's now we're 45 and it's still boner.
9: Wow.
12: Yeah.
7: And didn't you have a guy that
11: now, how do you know that it wasn't meant to be like when you call, you know, a giant guy's nickname is Tiny?
12: Or, maybe that's what it was. I mean, yeah.
7: A bald guy's very curly. Possibly.
11: Bald guy's curly. Maybe just in this guy's defense, since he's still out there.
12: Yeah, very possible.
11: Let's assume that it
12: did. Yeah, and I have a horrible memory, so maybe.
7: And that's didn't exactly you go to school with a guy who was allergic to?
12: Well, there was a kid who wore sweatpants to school every day, and he told us it was because he was allergic to denim, and so we called him Gene.
9: That's very good.
12: Yeah.
7: Oh. Ever heard of that? Allergic to denim?
12: Hey. I don't think that was the case.
7: Yeah. But he just likes sweatpants.
12: Yeah.
11: It's all out there. Who knows? It's time now to check in with the sporting scene.
7: I have an amazing world record I think is going to please. I know is going to please Christy.
10: Oh, cool.
7: But I am somewhat interested in this as well. Chick, if you would. Well, thank you.
8: Stupid world record.
7: I'm learning from Tom. I don't need anybody to respond. That's right. You don't.
9: You're welcome.
7: A parade on Route 66. You go Route 66 or Route 66?
10: I say Route.
7: Route?
10: Mm-hmm.
11: It's Route in the song.
7: Route 66 in Oklahoma has broken the Guinness World Record for the largest parade of classic cars.
10: Oh, my.
7: How about that? Tulsa's Route 66 Capitol Cruise Classic Car Centennial Parade, also the longest title, beat the previous record of 2,491, the old record, 3,596, the new record.
9: A handy win.
7: And the event marked the 100th anniversary of Route 66.
9: Cool.
10: I want to do that trip. I don't know where the letter went.
9: More stoplights than you'd think.
10: Really?
7: Oh, yeah.
10: We received a letter from someone who went from Chicago to Oklahoma, I think, or something.
9: Nice.
10: And he said it was wonderful, just even that part.
9: Cool.
10: That the motels have all been redone and refurbished. And
9: really?
10: It's really cool. Yeah.
7: I think federal law, there has to be a stoplight every mile and a half.
10: No.
9: There's a portion through St. Louis where, to quote Chevy Chase, roll them up.
7: I see.
11: Did you see any? We couldn't find a picture that had the whole parade in it.
10: I'm watching a video. It's just.
7: The
10: it's
7: cars like, featured drivers from 42 states. And of course, we have 60 states in the United.
11: Every once in a while, a non-classic car creeps in there.
10: Yeah, I just saw that too. I'm like, that's
11: you know,
10: so
11: like this
10: car.
11: Really cool. You know, oh, that's a Dodge.
10: There's a Camaro.
11: And there's wait a minute. There's a Kia Sorento.
10: There's a Pontiac something.
7: You'd be surprised how recently. Cars are considered classic cars.
10: Oh, there's an old Model T. Now that's old. Well,
11: to get the special plate in this state.
7: 25 years old.
10: Yeah.
7: So 2001 Ford Mustang is a classic car. How's that make you feel?
11: I'd much rather have a...
10: Well, there's a Chevy Bel Air.
11: If it was a Mustang, I'd much rather have like when you hear the 68 convertible.
9: It's like when you hear the Red Hot Chili Peppers on a classic rock station.
12: Right.
9: What's going on?
12: Right. Mark has a classic car plate on his new car.
7: Is that right?
12: Yeah.
7: Huh.
12: Yeah.
7: I did not know that.
11: What year is it?
10: It's a Camry from like...
12: Yeah, it's a Toyota Camry.
10: A Toyota Camry from way back.
12: 97, maybe?
10: No, it's older.
11: You want to have like a... You know, a 67 GTO.
12: Yeah, but I think it's funny that he got one.
9: Great.
10: A GTO just went by in the video.
11: Oh.
10: I thought of you. Yeah.
11: That's so nice.
10: Oh, and there's some donkeys, too. This looks like a fun trip.
12: That is a classic vehicle.
11: What do you mean, donkeys?
9: That's very classic, yeah.
10: There were donkeys.
7: There are donkeys in
10: this
7: the parade?
10: This is in Arizona. This is a different parade, but there are donkeys right in the middle of the street.
11: Do they have, what are those things called? I've got something.
7: Cars?
11: No.
7: Horns?
11: The things that, the Transformers.
9: More you know, than meets the eye?
11: You know, the Transformers that turn into monsters and stuff.
7: You mean the Bumblebee?
11: Their cars.
10: Mm-hmm. Yeah.
11: Do they have, like, classic cars that turn into old-timey monsters? Would that make sense?
9: Oh, that's funny.
12: Yeah.
11: So, like you'd have, like,
9: hey, how are you? Good to see you out there. Yeah.
11: Or do they ever do that? I don't know.
10: I don't know.
9: Maybe. I'm not totally up on the Transformer universe.
11: Yeah. Now, one of the great classic cars, the Munster Mobile,
9: the Dracula,
11: awesome.
7: You consider that
10: that's a classic car?
11: And the Batmobile,
10: no, those are novelty cars. That's a whole different genre.
7: What about the Monkey Mobile?
11: Awesome.
10: Yeah, that's...
7: I think I had a model of the Monkey Mobile.
10: Did you
9: really?
12: What's pretty the Monkey Mobile?
10: It was a.
7: I don't know what car, like a Barracuda, I think,
10: Oh, the band, the Monkeys.
12: Okay, gotcha.
10: It was a Pontiac GTO.
7: Oh, there you
10: modified.
7: Go.
10: Modified. Yeah.
12: Do you remember the chicken car?
9: The what?
12: The chicken car?
10: Yeah.
12: Or is that just a local thing?
11: That's a local thing. Mm. The guy's got like a 6-foot chicken head on top of a limo.
12: My dad used to rent it and drive it for bachelorette parties. Like, yes. Friends would pay him to
7: How
12: do
7: about
12: it.
7: That?
12: Isn't that fun? Yeah.
11: Oh, is the joke that it's a big cock? Is that the gag?
12: I think that was.
11: Oh,
12: okay.
9: Can you get your mind out of the gutter?
11: No, it's Please. A giant chicken head.
7: I mean, Lord,
9: it's
7: Tom.
9: Just disgusting.
7: Come on.
9: How your brain works.
7: Why are you talking about giant
10: There's
7: cocks?
10: Your monkey mobile.
9: Funny.
10: Yeah. I didn't. They put a soft top on it.
12: Oh, yeah, that's fun.
7: Huh.
11: Know this?
9: Oh, yeah.
7: Something that kicks. You think
10: something old.
7: Came out yesterday?
10: Yeah,
9: I eat my kicks on Route 66.
12: Oh.
9: Mother, kid tested, mother approved.
7: And what? Yeah. Who was.
10: Yeah, but this is a
7: TV show with George Maharis and Martin Milner.
11: Yeah,
7: right.
11: This is Nat King Cole.
13: Travel my way, take the highway. That's the best.
9: Do today's kids know about Nat King Cole?
11: They should learn.
7: They should. Smooth as anything.
11: Oh my God, that guy can play.
9: That's fantastic.
11: Wow. Yeah, that was the great song Roots, and it was a TV show, as you mentioned.
9: Was it any good?
11: No. Before my time.
9: God, no.
10: Whoa.
11: Looks cool.
9: Did it only
10: I think
9: take...
10: that's the first time I've ever heard you
7: it
10: say
7: It was on
10: that.
7: The radio then. Not as, in the 30s?
11: As a connoisseur of older television.
12: You made all of us do a double take.
7: Yeah. What? Before his time?
11: Oh, go to hell.
7: A guy who likes... a guy who swears by Hank.
10: Yeah.
7: Has not... before his time, Route 66.
11: The TV show Hank...
10: Oh.
11: Which I loved as a kid. There's a terrific novel.
9: What'd you do?
11: I'm not kidding. There's a great book out there.
7: A novel about Hank?
11: Yeah, it's a very well-written book.
7: You
11: it's a,
7: stink
11: The
7: so
11: guy
7: bad.
11: That played Hank was this closeted gay gentleman who ends up getting brutally murdered in real life.
12: Okay.
11: And it's really a great story and a terrific
9: book. That is, that's,
10: calling you out on this.
9: That is fodder
10: 66.
9: For comedy,
10: you
9: isn't
10: could
9: it?
10: Have watched it.
7: The same thing happened to
9: the murder of a closeted man.
11: Yeah. No, but he was an actor
7: thing.
11: And a jeweler. It's a great story.
7: Bob Denver and Alan Hale Jr. Lover.
11: Okay. Coming up, we have...
7: Gilligan.
11: I'll try this on Miss Hooker, since you guys don't know. Headline is Foreskin Reconstruction. It has nothing to do with the Civil War. Do you get the reference?
12: I do.
7: Will you stop invoking the Civil War?
10: Yeah,
7: please?
10: I don't.
7: There's no need to do that.
10: There is no need. There's no connection.
7: No.
11: Yes, there is.
10: No, there's not.
7: Other than it's you,
10: unless you got your foreskin blown off in the Civil War.
7: Which could have happened.
11: Wait a minute. Let that simmer.
7: What happened, boy? Oh, I got my foreskin blown off.
9: Brother against brother, and I lost my silly putty.
7: Blown it clean off.
11: Still works, though. Just took off the foreskin.
7: Well, they made me something I can pee out of.
9: Ain't pretty, but it does the trick.
11: Thank you. Thank you, Johnny Reb. reconstructing, as in reconstructive surgery.
10: Yes.
11: On the foreskin, not reconstruction, as in what you probably skipped in history.
7: Oh, my God.
11: Along with everybody else in this room.
7: He's still talking.
11: Okay, fine. Welcome to the Bob and Tom Book Club. These are the O'Reilly Auto Parts Studios. 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
5: A better life with Dr. Sanjay Gupta.
6: 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But are they safe? And do they really work? Well, first, let's talk about actual magnesium. That's an essential mineral that is needed for more than 300 different processes in the body, according to one dietitian. And most people get enough of it simply from the foods they eat. Now, if you're not getting enough, there are a few different types of supplements you can try. But as always, you should talk to your doctor before starting any new medication or supplement, whether it's prescription or over the counter. Now, when it comes to the science, we looked into this, and I gotta say, there's not a lot of strong evidence that magnesium supplements will actually help you sleep. They might help you manage pain, they might help you lower your stress levels, or work to get your muscles to relax. And maybe it's those things then that help you get some better sleep. I'm Dr. Sanjay Gupta, helping you live a better life.
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7: Any car, any classic car you can have, regardless of price, what's it going to be? Let's go around the horn.
8: Right now?
7: Yeah.
8: I would buy my dad's car, which was a Studebaker Golden Hawk, 1957.
7: Nice.
8: And it was on Bring a Trailer last week, and I came real close. It sold for $43,500. But we just don't have any place to put it.
7: I'm sure your dad would be really pleased that he wasn't meaningful enough for you.
8: Oh, it's going to happen someday.
7: Get an extra
8: wasn't
7: garage.
8: The right time.
7: I'm sorry.
8: Where am I going to get an extra garage? Drop it from the heavens? What the hell?
7: Someone will build. I'll call Mark. We'll build you one.
9: We need to move again.
7: Josh Arnold, any classic car?
10: Give me a Dodge Challenger.
4: No kids.
10: Maybe from...
4: like a muscle car.
10: Like the McQueen era, that kind of thing. Yeah.
7: Hooker?
11: I've never considered it. I hate to be a downer, but like maybe like an old pickup truck or something. Yeah,
4: that's cool.
11: And
4: yeah.
11: An old F-150 and get like the wood sideboards and stuff. And yeah, I would want it to be functional.
7: Mm-hmm. Chick McGee?
4: I was just looking up. I wanted to be sure. I don't want an MG midget. I want an MGB.
8: Oh, yeah.
4: Which is a little bigger than the midget.
7: Well, you can just go to a funeral home and get a casket. And put wheels on it. And
11: oh,
7: then...
11: okay.
8: No.
4: But the way I drive, I mean, you know, I'd probably put
8: 10 miles on a car a week.
4: 800 miles on that a year. Yeah. You know me.
7: Every time I see the DoorDash guy, I go, you going to the chicks next?
11: Oh,
4: that's right.
7: Ace?
4: They send me emails going, where you been, buddy? Is
10: an
4: everything
10: early SUV.
4: Okay?
7: An early SUV.
10: Yeah.
7: Well, like an Isuzu Trooper,
10: yeah.
7: Two-door.
10: It's my old Troopers.
7: Yeah, I had one of those.
8: So what would you get?
7: Oh, boy, there's so many. Probably a GTO.
8: Yeah.
7: Maybe early 70s GTO.
4: Were you...
7: a convertible, of course.
4: GTO stood for Go to Ohio? Did you...
7: I didn't know that.
4: Did you hear that? Yeah.
7: We called it the GOAT before the word GOAT was ruined by...
9: Greatest MVP.
4: But I'm missing your insult.
9: Maybe
7: instead of saying MVP, they're saying GOAT, which I hate. There's a lot of
4: You also hate Mount Rushmore too.
7: That phrase,
4: yeah.
7: They stopped. That's kind of gone on. That's kind of over.
4: Like the four greatest players.
7: Yeah, the Mount Rushmore quarterbacks.
4: Hockey.
7: Yeah, that was real big. It had its shining moment. It's over, fortunately. But I think GOAT's going to stick around for a while.
11: Yeah, GOAT applies to a lot of things, though.
7: But MVP was much better.
4: What about
7: It didn't need to be changed. They're changing things they don't need to change.
4: What about MOP? Most outstanding player. I think that fits better.
7: Then you associate a mop with toilet cleaning.
8: No, mothers of preschoolers. That's what I... There's a mop club, yeah.
7: All these letters I can't keep up. DTF?
4: You need to get...
10: you don't have to worry about DTF.
11: Yeah, you don't ever have
7: to. Isn't that the defensive tackle? No?
8: No.
4: You need to learn more letters. ASAP.
7: Okay.
4: ASAP.
7: Now, is that guy who's... does he go by... Is it... What's his name? Like Wally ASAP or...
4: Huh?
10: Oh, ASAP Rocky?
7: Oh, that's it. Yeah. Is it ASAP or is it ASAP Rocky?
11: No, it's ASAP Rocky.
7: ASAP? Okay, sorry.
4: If I'm a wannabe rapper, my name's Wallace. I'm going with...
8: Wally.
4: ASAP Wally.
7: Right, I forget what it was. I'm sure he's very talented.
11: Wale. There's a Wale that's a rapper.
4: Wale is a big Washington football team fan. He's at the practice.
7: Okay, well, have we completed what one... might consider...
4: I'm wearing headphones. Yeah. I hear myself.
7: I couldn't care less about any rappers. Let's see now.
4: Hang in. This is just in for Tom. There you go.
7: Do we have donkeys in the news?
4: I thought we did.
10: Yesterday.
4: We did it donkey
10: yesterday.
4: In the parade?
8: Well, there was a donkey in the classic car parade in Arizona.
4: Yep. And what state was the donkey in?
8: Arizona.
4: Oh. I think Arizona has donkeys like the rest of the country has squirrels.
8: Or like Australia has kangaroos. They're just wild everywhere.
4: Man, you hit a kangaroo, you know it, okay?
10: You do.
4: Boy.
10: It gets up and it punches your headlights out.
4: That's right.
7: Oh.
4: They instinctually start punching. Did you know that? And they can balance on their tail.
10: I forget what the amount was, but I once asked you how much you would pay. to watch Tom box a kangaroo. And I think it was an exorbitant amount that you...
12: $100,000.
7: Hey, if I get... I'll take it. Christy Lee, we've been talking about this. Foreskin reconstruction. Do you have the story?
8: It's becoming... No, I'm going to say no. I'm kidding. Becoming a growing trend among some men who say they want greater sensitivity and a feeling of being whole again.
7: Come on.
9: A feeling of being whole.
8: The procedure divided amongst doctors. Some surgeons say the benefits are unproven and warn of risks, including infection, scarring, wound healing problems, and changes in sensitivity. The surgery typically involves grafting skin from another part of your body onto the penis. Patients turn to DIY foreskin renewal as well.
10: They do?
12: Mm-hmm. Yeah, this is big.
7: There was a really long article. I think
12: it was in the New Yorker.
7: The one in the New Yorker was about the penis extension movement, and you don't want to do that.
12: You wear a series of weights.
7: This foreskin thing, yeah, it's a series
10: that
7: of weights.
10: The New Yorker, right?
12: The penis extension involves cutting a muscle, I think,
7: something. Yeah, that's ridiculous.
10: Butterfly it?
12: And kind of getting the penis away from the body so it appears longer.
7: Yeah, all this stuff is horrific. Don't do it. But this foreskin article, they're taking like little weights and dangling them.
8: Gradually stretching it until it covers the head of the penis. That's what they're doing with the skin on your penis. Right. One major drawback is it can take months, even years, to even see any progress. So good luck with that.
7: Save your money. Go to a psychiatrist. It should be pretty sensitive the way it is. A friend of mine's dad had to get circumcised as an adult.
12: Oh.
7: My friend,
12: really?
7: Mal. Yeah, he.
8: You joined the army? Yep. What's going on? Really? Yeah, I was kidding.
7: My buddy, no, serious. My buddy Mal, his dad joined the in World War II. Like 43 or 44.
10: Yeah,
7: and they did. I don't know if that was standard procedure, but in his case, there were
10: complications that could arise. They didn't want arising on the battlefield.
12: People want to know this, Tom. Did anything happen to you after 1965? Anything at all?
7: Anything interesting?
12: Yeah.
7: No. This is my buddy from high school. But, yeah, his dad talked about it. It was not pleasant.
12: I had to have sucked.
8: Yeah.
12: Well, I would say, I'm not going to the Army then. Thank you.
7: As Bob used to always say, I was circumcised when I was a little baby and I couldn't walk for 2 years.
8: Yeah.
10: It has its side effects.
7: But this is a real thing. Guys are actually
12: They stake the babies out, right?
10: They what?
12: They stake them out.
11: One of the most traumatic experiences is hearing my child
10: circumcised.
11: Yeah, yeah.
10: I mean, but it's got better now than when they're.
11: I know, but still.
7: And it varies obviously culture to culture. But this extension as an adult having the foreskin added, I have a friend who's on a list.
11: Yeah.
7: For a transplant. Oh, yeah. God. I don't know if when you get your driver's license, you sign up. Do you want to donate? Your eyes, your liver, your penile tissue.
12: Aren't you working with an organization that donates?
7: That's not the circumcision organization. Oh. It's like Locks of Love.
12: Uh-huh.
7: It's just you know, when you get
12: slightly different.
7: Yeah, slightly. Yeah. Make a donation.
12: Yeah.
7: So now we have penile news today.
8: This story really pisses me off.
11: Okay.
7: I stumbled on this, Christy, and I thought ladies could weigh in.
8: Okay, because this is something we have known since like sixth grade when we had the little videos that talk to us about our vaginas and how to take care of them.
11: Oh, okay.
10: Well, let's see if it's something we know.
8: Health experts shared some vaginal health tips.
10: Douching with soda?
8: To survive the summer. No.
10: Well, you
7: remember
10: that.
7: Remember. Pepsi, not right. Coke, for birth control.
10: More effervescent.
8: Yeah. Gynecologist spoke to thehealthy.com and said you should, one, change out of your red swimsuit soon as possible.
11: That's the first thing I thought.
8: Warm, most environments, of course, cause bacteria to grow. We all know that.
7: So you were always told that?
8: Yes.
12: You get all yeasty. Listen to these guys. They're like backup singers. Yes.
7: We're trying to mansplain vaginal health care, and you guys are getting upset.
8: Change out sweaty yoga pants.
10: Well, should do that, too.
12: Same principle.
7: No, leave them on, girls.
8: No.
10: If they're sweaty,
7: nothing hotter.
10: They can change into fresh
7: pants?
11: Yeah.
12: Tom, you like a dirty nine?
11: All right.
8: Oh, come on.
12: I like that dirty.
7: Yeah. Huge, huge fan of yoga pants. Dear God, I hope they never go away.
10: Yeah, but we're not saying get rid of yoga pants. We're saying change out of the sweaty ones.
7: Josh, I'm going to have to take you with me to go get some iced tea.
10: You ever smell
7: my iced tea place is right next to the place where all the ladies are putting on the yoga pants. You'll come around.
10: I'm aware. Now, I used to hang out outside of Curbs.
12: We can go somewhere and we can go somewhere and watch them put on yoga pants.
7: No. They get all hot and sweaty. Then they come over to my iced tea place. There's a scent. Oh, it's awesome.
11: Oh, God.
8: Oh, you are creepy.
13: If you've ever smelled a yeast infection, it is not an awesome scent.
7: Ever had a good hunk of sourdough bread with
13: it's nothing like
7: a little garlic butter?
12: It's a mixture of cookies and battery acid. Something like that. Yeah.
7: When we come back, we'll finish.
8: Fabulous topic.
7: We'll help you with
13: that. And you ladies will be quiet while we teach you about vaginas.
8: Yes. All right.
12: But first, we want to teach you about memories. That's right. Photographic memory.
7: The aura frame. A friend of mine called me yesterday, and he said...
13: I butt dialed you and then hung up.
12: Sorry, I didn't mean to call you, Tom.
7: He said to me, you are so excited about these aura frames. Do you really like them? And I went, are you kidding? I really love... As soon as we started talking about these, I went out and bought one.
12: Are you crazy?
7: They're great. And I think this is the future, because... The aura frame is one right behind Josh there. There's us with a Hugh Jackman. We got to add some new photos to that.
11: We do. We have a lot to add.
7: And I could do it. That's the thing. You can add photographs to this thing. It's like an old-fashioned slideshow without the sound.
12: You just put the pictures there in the back of the frame, right? And
7: slide them
12: in there?
7: You could do it on your phone. So
12: what?
7: My particular friend that called me, he wants to get one for Father's Day for his dad. And then the idea is every couple days he'll... You know, his dad will go down to his office, and there the frame will be, and it'll be rotating through. Oh, there's a new picture. You can put videos on them. They're just great. It really is a terrific. What are you looking at? What's the photograph that you're laughing at? Is it me and when I'm dressed up like George Washington?
12: You know that guy who called Tom is telling his significant other, I just hope he doesn't answer. Maybe I'll leave a voicemail. Hello. Oh, my God. Under his breath.
7: Well, where was I? Oh, I know. I was trying to tell everybody how cool the aura frame is.
12: You know, that's not fair, because I've called Tom like two or three, and he goes, yes, sir. Every time I call him, it's the same thing. Yes, sir. It's lovely.
7: You're in a special club. I almost never answer my phone.
12: Don't ever not do that. I love it. Okay.
7: God, remember before the old days when it was
8: when we get through the aura frames?
12: What about the old days?
7: Christy's just itching to get back to her story about the vajayjays.
8: Oh, yeah, that's me.
7: And I do mean itching.
8: I am not itching.
12: Itchy, okay, itchy.
7: Let me explain how it works. You can preload an aura frame, send it to your dad. 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This is a terrific gift. If I had three arms, I'd give it three thumbs up. A-U-R-A, AuraFrames.com. Promo code is Tom. This is the best gift for dads out there. And please do us a favor. Mention to the Aura folks that you heard about it on the Bob and Tom Show. We'd appreciate that. And then, of course, I have to go, terms and conditions apply. What is going to apply is the joy that someone's going to get out of one of these babies. They're great. Now, coming up, we have more of a JJ talk. Christy and Hooker insist on enlightening us.
8: Yeah, we insist, all right.
7: Okay, and I understand you're going to both change into some hot, sweaty yoga pants.
8: I'm wearing yoga pants. You never notice.
7: I can't see. All I can see was from the belly button up where the desk was.
12: Did you hear that? I'm wearing yoga pants. You never notice.
7: What kind of pants am I wearing?
8: I don't know.
7: See? You never notice.
8: Jeans. Denim, you get on jeans. You always wear jeans.
12: You never wear sweatpants, which I find really good.
7: What kind of shoes am I wearing?
8: You're wearing boots, ski boots.
12: Those weird ski boots.
7: Okay, very good.
8: Brown or black, I don't know. Black maybe, because you're wearing a black shirt.
7: Today's the black. You're welcome. Now, we'll come back with that.
12: You're
7: also
12: welcome.
7: Also, we have, this is a really interesting thing. We had a letter about this a couple weeks ago. How would you feel if your best friend started dating your ex.
13: That'd be so terrible. I mean, I don't know. We'll have to explore that.
7: We'll find out from the O'Reilly Auto Parts Studios. 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
23: You ever wake up in the middle of the night or maybe first thing in the morning and notice drool on your pillow? Unless you're sleeping next to someone who hasn't already seen all your good, bad, and ugly, it's probably not that big a deal and not anything to worry about unless it's something that just started happening recently. When people drool at night, it's often because of a stuffy nose, acid reflux, or being a mouth breather. People who sleep on their stomach or side are more likely to drool than someone who sleeps on their back. But in some cases, drooling at night can be a warning sign of something more serious, like dental issues, sleep apnea, or even early symptoms of Parkinson's disease. If you're at all concerned about this, the best place to start is with an ENT doctor, an ears, nose, and throat doctor. They can recommend a sleep study to possibly get some answers. I'm Dr. Sanjay Gupta, helping you live a better life.
12: At the news desk.
8: Happy to be here.
12: There's Jess Hooker.
11: Hi.
12: There's Josh Arnold.
7: My sincerity meter on the Christy Lee's happy to be here.
8: I am happy to be here.
7: Hovering around a 2 out of 10.
12: There's Ace Cosby.
25: Howdy.
8: A little sleepy, but I'm okay.
25: I'm freezing in here, chick.
11: Freezing.
12: I touched nothing.
11: No, I'm just so cold.
7: No, I honestly think there's a guy somewhere in some strange city
8: at 8:15
7: as a joke.
8: A
7: oh no, he did whenever now. I think it's at random.
11: Mettler.
25: It's unacceptable.
11: Yeah, I blame Mettler.
7: It's like the guy. It's like the guy at the car wash place when you do that. I love to go to the place where you wash it yourself and you put the spray thing.
8: Yeah.
7: Because when you're spraying, you can't see the countdown meter. Because the meter's on the thing over there. You know what I'm talking about?
8: Yes. Nope.
7: You put in your credit card, you get 7 minutes to wash your car.
25: No. Nope. Yeah.
7: And they did a scientific study.
8: 7 minutes, that's not enough.
7: Of course not. That's the whole thing. Mm-hmm. Now, that used to be you could like, for $2, get yourself another 4 minutes or
11: right.
7: something. But I just think there's actually some guy at their headquarters, at their national headquarters going, watch this. When it hits 6, it goes down to 4 without you looking. And then, wait, if he's got it all soaped up, turn it off. That's what's happening with our air conditioning. There's some guy in an office somewhere watching the cameras on YouTube going, I'm going
12: to
7: watch this.
12: Isn't it enough for you to go to a car wash place and run through the you know, the car wash instead of actually hand washing it yourself in a bay?
7: Kelly's car can't go through the car wash.
12: Is that right?
7: It's got a rack on it that they can't. Won't go through, so
12: okay.
7: I wash it by hand. It's fun. I love washing cars.
25: Those brushes, they're real liberal with the soap, and that can be fun. They just plops out of there.
7: Oh, yeah. Absolutely. Yeah. That is a great observation.
25: Plop, plop.
7: And what else in our culture is there way too much of? Radio?
25: No, I don't think there's...
7: No, but you're right. That foam brush...
25: Yeah, that can be really great.
7: And then you'll pull in from the guy behind you, and there's 6 inches of foam there. It's like they just had to land a crashing plane at an airport, and they foam up the runway.
12: Is it like Christmas when you find a little bit of time left on the wand when you pull in?
25: Oh, I bet.
7: I got to admit it. I'm a twofer.
8: What do you mean a twofer?
25: I go
7: 14 minutes.
11: Yeah.
25: Why not?
7: I put the card in, and then when it gets down to the bottom, I go back and do it again.
25: You know what we could get better at, though, as a society, is the windshield washing stations at gas stations.
8: Yeah.
7: What is the odor?
12: They're almost, they're almost always empty.
25: Yeah, they're almost always empty. Very, like, mostly devoid of any kind of cleaning solution.
7: But there's some weird odor that they get.
25: Yes, I think that's mostly dead bugs rotting in the still water.
11: Gross.
25: Yeah, we can get better at that.
11: Yeah.
8: We don't get as many dead bugs on our windshields as we used to, though.
25: You're not?
8: No, I'm not.
25: Oh, I get it. I mean, mine's a magnet.
8: Are you serious?
25: It looks it looks like I drove through a mustard fight.
8: Really?
25: Yeah.
8: Wow. But I'm happy to hear that, actually.
7: I like this notion of what is really insignificant in contemporary culture that we need to fix. And this is one of the things. This is really doesn't really affect too much. But yeah, I agree with you.
25: Yeah, those can get better. I'd be willing to pay 3 cents more a gallon to have a permanent windshield wiper filler person.
11: You want an attendant?
25: Yeah, always make sure that those are okay.
7: No,
25: yeah.
7: I don't want to.
25: I'm going to do it myself, but I want to make sure somebody's always on top of that.
7: Three cents a gallon is pretty pricey. Yeah.
25: I'm willing to do it.
12: Well, the answer is what we could all do better on airplanes.
25: True.
12: Come on. Fights.
8: Yeah.
7: Again, I've told
12: trying
7: you.
12: To open the doors.
7: We take torpedo tube technology, which they've had since, 1930-something? We put a torpedo tube on airplanes, and one of these guys acts up like happened yesterday in the plane. Sir, you want to open the... This guy wanted to open the door.
8: Right.
12: We need real...
7: This is fine. We tie him up, put him in the torpedo, and then let him go.
12: We need a real solution, not one of your comic book reasons.
7: No, this is a real solution.
12: No, it's not. You can't kill people randomly.
7: Yes, you can. We're not killing enough of them.
25: I think we need more flights.
8: Yeah.
25: There are too many sold out flights.
12: Hmm.
25: And I know it's a crazy expensive and they're trying to it's just.
7: But you don't like to fly.
25: Unacceptably crowded.
7: You don't like to fly anyway.
25: Because of that.
11: Yeah. I saw the inside of a plane from the 70s. It was nuts. How much room?
25: Yeah.
11: I mean, there were like full seat width between each seat.
25: It's crazy.
7: Ashtrays.
11: Ashtrays, lots of ashtrays,
7: and by the
11: full
7: way,
11: meals.
7: Who are they kidding with the no smoking section of an airplane?
11: Yeah, I don't know.
8: They put everybody in the back in the smoking section. Remember that?
7: Going to drift up
8: right.
7: front?
8: Yeah.
7: Oh, come on. Well, so we've solved some interesting problems here. Now, when we last left you, we were trying to mansplain vaginal health care to the ladies. What is the source of this?
8: This is from thehealthy.com. They're gynecologists who we change your wet swimsuits, change out of sweaty yoga pants. Now we're at wear breathable underwear made from natural fibers. Every woman knows that.
7: What underwear with little lungs on it?
8: Oh, for God's sake, Tom.
25: That's right.
8: Cotton.
12: Maniac. You know, cotton breathes, Tom. Yeah. You know that, right?
7: Oh, yeah.
8: Sleep naked. Here's one. Sleeping in the nude gives everything down there a chance to breathe.
12: Well, what if you have children running around?
7: So wait a second. Well, so now we've got a tip that's important.
8: I was always taught to sleep without underwear on.
25: Ah.
8: Yeah. That gives it
11: and
8: a chance
11: nightgown,
8: to breathe.
11: Yeah.
8: Yes, in your nightgown.
25: You know, like shorts are okay because they're loose and
8: yes,
25: airy?
8: Yes, or my pajama pants are loose.
7: But Chick raises a good point that as soon as you have kids, you realize you've got to...
8: Right.
12: You can't.
7: You got to have underwear on.
11: She's saying no underpants, not bottomless. Yeah.
8: This
11: is still covered.
8: Yeah. This says sleep naked, but yeah, you're right. I never do that.
7: Because something comes up and all of a sudden there's a kid standing there staring at you. Mm-hmm. Well, I can't hope you get a glass of water right now because daddy's naked. No, not going to. Too awkward.
12: But daddy,
25: kids are going to have to put up with it. I'll never not sleep naked.
8: And my husband sleeps naked too.
7: Well, Josh, here's what's going to happen.
12: Well, that's
11: no.
7: You're going to have a couple of 7 year olds having a sleepover.
12: That's right.
25: They'll learn to avert their eyes.
7: And then when the police come to your house,
25: the police will learn to avert their eyes.
12: your house, isn't it?
2: Mr. Yeah. Arnold was at the refrigerator in the middle of the night, all naked, Mom.
25: I had a neighbor come over to my house the other day to bring me. She cooked too much chicken. And was offering me some chicken.
7: So she listens to the show?
25: And I was in... No, she would, trust me, she would never.
7: Thank you for the laugh, Ace.
25: I genuinely
7: piss him off.
11: She brought you chicken.
8: Yeah.
12: Chicken, yeah.
25: And I was in my boxers.
12: Was it fried chicken or boiled?
25: I opened the door and I stood behind the door and I go, I'm in my boxers.
11: Yeah.
25: And she was like, okay. And then just still handed me the chicken. And
11: is she married?
25: Yeah.
11: Okay.
7: And then she goes, are they the red ones or those striped ones you had on yesterday? I was just looking through my telescope.
25: I'd be shocked at that.
8: So when you're home alone, just like hanging out in the evening, you just wear boxers?
25: This was a Sunday morning.
8: Okay.
25: Yeah.
11: Yeah.
25: And where was I going with this?
12: So if you were going to church on Sunday morning, you wear your boxers?
8: No.
25: Yes.
7: No, you, where you were going was if you ever have kids, you say you're always in the sleep mood. And I'm saying you Chica's right. You have to stop.
25: Did I do the right thing, or should I have taken the time to run upstairs?
7: No, you did the right thing.
25: Okay.
11: But I would have said, hey, I'm just wearing shorts. I wouldn't have said I was just in my underwear.
7: And the fact that you hid behind a screen door while shoving your crotch against the
25: not enough
7: screening, maybe you should have gone for the regular.
25: I probably should.
11: You know what? We'll find out if she ever brings you anything ever again.
9: Oh, that's right.
7: So how was the chicken?
25: Pants.
11: Yeah.
7: How was the chicken?
25: Just delicious.
7: Oh, can that's you ever so make nice. Some for us?
25: Oh, gosh, no, no, no. She would never...
7: Never listen to the show.
9: Oh, she doesn't care for our kind?
25: No. I mean, I tell her I work for accounts receivable.
9: That's what I do.
25: Some office.
9: Yeah. I'm an advertiser.
7: Was it fried chicken? I'm sorry.
25: No. It was grilled. Okay. Delicious. Yeah.
11: Nice.
25: Grilled chicken.
7: Okay. Very good. Okay. I'm sorry, Christy. We're back to vaginal health. What'll
8: you cleanse gently.
11: Yes.
8: Yes.
25: Scrub!
9: Scrub, scrub, scrub!
7: I think they recommend lava with
8: pumice. Rinse regularly during the summer months. You should avoid using fragrant soaps or harsh products that can strip the vagina's natural protective oils and make irritation even worse.
7: What does this have to do with the summertime? Wouldn't this be kind of a year-round activity?
8: That's why this is so ridiculous.
11: Yeah, it's somebody that doesn't have a vagina wrote this.
8: Yeah.
25: What do you think?
8: Shave and wax wisely, which is, of course.
7: I'm sorry, what now?
8: Shave and wax wisely.
11: Yeah, that's the hair down there is protective. It's supposed to be there. Your vagina is a self-cleaning oven. You don't need to add anything extra, do anything.
25: You don't need to shave or wax?
7: I don't know on that.
8: Shave.
11: No, I'm not saying you don't need to. I'm just saying it's there for a reason. But so is armpit hair.
9: Come on.
25: Jeez.
9: Filthy, ugly,
8: hair removal.
7: Go take some LSD and listen to the dead, you hippie chick with bushy, bushy armpits.
11: That's not me.
9: Ball.
8: Hair removal.
7: I asked a friend of mine not too long ago. I said, what do you miss most about the 70s and early 80s? And he went, pubic hair.
25: Huh. Really?
7: Wow, yeah.
9: Well, what am I saying?
11: There's a way to still have it.
7: There's some guys I
11: keep it maintained.
25: Yeah. Did your friend
8: Ladies, you should stay hydrated. Warmer weather can trigger more UTIs. So you're having more sex, obviously. They're sweatier.
25: Do you think moms aren't talking to their daughters as much about this stuff? No, they are.
8: This is just his way of wanting to talk about vaginas.
25: I see.
8: And then try a probiotic.
11: That's a big one, too.
8: Yeah.
11: That's good.
8: Yeah.
25: Probiotics.
8: Oral. Yeah.
11: Or just put some yogurt
9: there. What about the amateur biotics?
25: Active.
7: The thing about all this stuff, and I didn't give you the whole article, the next part of the article is about all of the... In fact, we've got another story that has the same theme, which is there is so much bad information on TikTok.
8: Yeah, of course.
7: And all of these social media places and people read them and they go, oh, yeah, I'm supposed to bathe my vaginal cavity with Greek yogurt or some insane thing.
25: Mm-hmm. I get that.
7: That's for your bunghole. I just read that yesterday on TikTok.
25: I assure you.
7: I've got the Greek yogurt applicator in my car.
25: Got a yogurt up my beehole.
9: No, I thought you were supposed to take uncooked spaghetti and put it back there.
11: Okay.
7: At this point,
9: and when it gets moist.
7: At this point, the stuff that's out there. Even the stuff that is almost is a parody of things or is satirical, people are going to try it. It's so insane. Coming up, a little bit of a history lesson. Today's episode of the Ally Breen Show will take place tomorrow.
9: But is she in London too busy to call us?
11: No, she's at the French Open.
8: Of course she is.
9: Son of a gun. She robs banks is what she does.
25: Christy's a new shade of green.
8: She's dating well. Good for you, Allie.
7: This may be the new boyfriend.
11: She texted yesterday. She goes, hey, guys, ended up in France for the French Open.
25: Boy, I'd rather be anywhere
9: else.
11: I'm going to have to reschedule my segment, man. But I'm good smiling. For her. Now. It's awesome.
9: I'm going to have to go home.
25: Good for her, Christy says, through gritted teeth.
9: Yeah. Oh, yeah.
8: No, I have actually spoken with Allie.
9: You go, girl.
8: I think it's very great.
25: I'm so happy for you.
8: Bitch.
7: we just got it out. Okay, that'll be coming up tomorrow. But right now,
8: I mean, that with full love.
7: What have you got in your parade of cars over there?
8: Well, while the world watches the stars at the FIFA World Cup, Hyundai has its eyes on the next generation of talent.
12: Monday, Tuesday, Wednesday, Hyundai!
8: Every day's a Hyundai. The future stars who are already turning heads at the age of 14, because Next doesn't wait for an invitation, and neither does Hyundai. Hyundai has always moved the future within reach. They did it when they made advanced safety standard on every vehicle and engineered EVs with ultra-fast charging capability, and they're still doing it every day. Because the future isn't some far-off concept, it's already here. Next starts now. Hyundai, an official partner of FIFA. I took a friend home last night, and she got out of my car, and she goes, "Wow, I really love your car. What are you driving?" And I said, "A Tucson hybrid. Thank you very much." From Hyundai.
7: All right. Thank you very much, Christy Lee. Coming up, we're going to do some education, a little bit of history for us. It's a good day in history.
8: Oh, good.
7: A lot of really exciting stuff. And
8: June 3rd, huh? A lot happened.
7: Yeah, it's a good day. If you have to do something important today, wait.
12: I'm skeptical.
7: You're not going to be able to squeeze
12: about
7: it in.
12: What you think is

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5: A better life with Dr. Sanjay Gupta.
6: Heart disease is still the leading cause of death here in the United States and around the world. But what if there was something you could do earlier in life to reduce the odds of becoming a statistic? Well, here in the United States, tens of millions of adults already take a statin to lower their cholesterol. But new guidance put out by the American College of Cardiology and the American Heart Association now emphasize that treating high cholesterol sooner could significantly reduce a person's lifetime risk of heart attack or stroke. How early are we talking? In your 30s, believe it or not. Of course, you need to talk to your doctor about whether statins are right for you, but you should know that the evidence is really starting to stack up that shows the earlier you get a jump on reducing lifelong exposure to plaque-causing lipids and lipoproteins, the better the odds are going to be for you. Make sure you get your cholesterol checked. That's the first step. I'm Dr. Sanjay Gupta, helping you live a better life.
7: You just got to be silly.
8: You have some of the qualities of an only child. Did you know that?
9: And you know what I think they are?
8: Yeah.
9: Middle child qualities.
10: Oh. Very similar, yeah.
8: All right. Okay. There's Ace Crosby.
11: Howdy.
8: I'm only child Chick McGee. And there's Tom. Hello, Tom. Tom, of course, had two brothers and a sister.
10: He's a baby.
8: He would play grab ass with his brothers when they were on vacation in Michigan.
12: Wasn't grab ass.
8: Yes.
10: You any guys, oldest siblings in here?
13: I am.
10: You're an oldest? Oh,
13: oh
10: okay.
13: Yeah, I'm a firstborn.
10: Okay.
8: Would you be clothed when you would jump around on your bed?
10: Would just stop with it.
9: Well, it is troubling, the things he and his brothers
10: do. I know, but it's more
12: troubling. No, upstairs at the cottage, there was a big room with four beds in it.
8: Uh-huh. And you and your brothers?
12: And my mom would issue us a
8: one towel
12: and one of those clips. What are they called? Clothespins.
10: Yeah.
12: Right? The clippy kind that have the spring on them.
8: Okay. The clippy kind.
13: Clothespins, yes.
9: You know, the clippy kind of clothespin with a spring on them.
12: Yeah. As opposed to, because they're the ones that just have the shaft and the...
10: That look like, yeah.
8: They're split.
12: Yeah.
9: Yes, that's fair. Okay.
12: So you'd have your name on your clip.
8: No, it's not.
12: And then you'd get issued a towel.
10: Yeah.
12: And then you'd hang up the towel outside, and then you'd know which was your towel. The point is...
9: I hate your child.
12: We'd be upstairs after swimming in Little Traverse Bay, Lake Michigan. Man. Thank you very much.
10: Yeah.
12: And then you take your towel. I'll talk to you, Miss Hooker.
10: Sure. Yeah.
9: She doesn't want to hear it.
12: And you put your towel around your neck like this, like a cape.
8: Nobody.
12: And you use that as a clip.
10: Uh-huh.
12: And then you become Bear Man.
10: Oh.
12: And then you jump around your little brothers going, "It's Bear Man!" And then you leap around bed to bed, and they think you're an insane little brother. And eventually they take your towel and throw it out the window. You see, because the window's open to the outside.
10: Oh.
12: I'm that, I'm that beautiful
8: stone
12: patio.
8: Hang on. You got to walk us through windows.
12: Okay, yeah. Let's move forward here.
9: Okay. Please.
12: It's time for Today in History. This is a good day. There we go.
8: Today in history.
12: This is interesting. President John Adams, in the year 1800, famously moved into what? Anyone know?
8: Big Bad John, the White House.
12: No, not yet. It wasn't there.
13: An apartment in New York City.
8: Philadelphia.
12: In Washington, D.C., he moved into a tavern.
9: A deluxe apartment in the sky. Oh, a tavern.
12: That's pretty cool. Can you imagine the president being in a tavern? I think the only guy in Washington that lives in a tavern now is that new guy that runs the FBI.
9: Must be some
13: I don't know anything about that.
9: NPR type joke in there somewhere.
10: He's a drinker.
12: It's pretty funny. In 1956 on this date, rock and roll was banned in Santa Cruz, California.
9: And it should still be banned.
12: And if you know anything about Santa Cruz,
9: hey, ho.
13: That seems kind of weird.
8: Rock and roll has got to go.
13: Surf music.
12: They have a pretty good time in Santa Cruz.
13: Yeah.
12: And this is, I wanted to see how did this happen? So I did a little homework yesterday. There was a band, this is true, 1956, the band that got rock and roll banned was called Chuck Higgins and His Orchestra.
9: Oh, boy, they were rough.
13: They rocked, didn't they, man?
8: You mean Chuck Rock and Roll Higgins?
12: It doesn't really sound.
9: Sounds like Sabbath. You wouldn't admit, you wouldn't believe it.
12: The ban occurred, a reaction to a dance party. 200 teenagers had packed the Santa Cruz Civic Auditorium on a Saturday night.
8: Yeah, they did.
12: Chuck Higgins and his orchestra. They were a group from Los Angeles. They had a hit record called the Pachuco Hop. The Santa Cruz police entered the auditorium after midnight to check on the event.
8: Does this sound like a Christopher Guest movie?
12: It gets funnier. According to Lieutenant Richard Overton, the crowd was, quote, engaged in suggestive, stimulating, and tantalizing motions induced by provocative rhythms of an all-Negro band.
9: So there were a few things that these folks were upset about.
12: Yeah,
9: sadly.
12: Yeah.
10: Rock and roll was at the bottom of the list.
9: Boy.
12: They were moving and grew. I wonder if we can get a copy of the Pachuco Hop for tomorrow.
10: I bet not.
9: I did the Pazuki Hop at BJ's.
12: Let's see. This is interesting. In 1965.
8: I did it with my brothers. I know that.
12: I'll talk to Jason, our producer, about this because he's the only one interested in the space program besides me.
13: Fake.
8: I don't.
12: The first American astronaut.
8: Waste of money.
9: I don't think it's all vague. I know it is.
12: The first American astronaut walked in space.
8: Ed White.
12: Very good, Chick McGee. Ed White. And what's interesting is it's not really walking.
8: Well, no, it's floating.
10: It's like a hop. It's
12: more floating.
13: They're floating.
12: Michael Jackson, moonwalk,
8: and
12: Ed White, space float.
13: Yes.
8: And he was tethered to the craft or
13: whatever. If he wasn't, he would be.
12: Listen to this. He had a 25-foot tether, and he was controlling his movements with a handheld oxygen jet propulsion gun.
8: But still.
10: It's wild. The things they can do in Hollywood.
12: Isn't that cool?
10: Yeah.
8: But still tethered to the
12: ship. Of course he was tethered.
13: You could not be tethered. You'd be float away.
8: Hey, George Clooney wasn't tethered.
13: And look what happened to him.
8: Sure, he got killed, but
13: still.
8: Yeah,
13: thank you.
12: He was floating. A space floater, not a space dancer. All those early astronauts were white guys. They don't want to be embarrassed.
10: What?
8: Edward White.
12: The last episode of Star Trek aired on this date in 1969. That's hard to believe. It really became popular after that.
9: Yeah.
8: Some things are like that.
12: Boldly go into syndication. Oh, speaking of that thing, we have the birthday in 1906 of Josephine Baker.
9: All right.
12: You know who she was?
9: Yeah, of course.
12: Very distinguished.
9: Yeah, very.
12: The first black woman to star in a major motion picture. The Siren of the Tropics, it was called. The first black man to star in a major motion picture, of course, Al Jolson.
9: Ah, yes, of course.
8: That's and other things you've said.
12: Learn to take a joke. Educate yourself. 1926, happy birthday, 100th birthday today, the poet Allen Ginsberg. The famous beat poet.
9: We had to read Howell. in college.
12: Didn't you like reading Howl in high school, though, because you got to use the F word in front of the teacher?
9: We didn't get to read it in high school. Well, I didn't read it until I was in...
8: You look... you impressed me as someone who would go to a Howl-a-thon out in the woods with San Francisco. Chad and Muffy and the Skakel Kid.
12: It was the other poem, like America, where he goes, go F yourself with your atomic bomb or something.
9: Oh. Well, I thought Howl had its moments, but...
12: Yeah, sure.
9: I didn't read it until I was at university.
12: It's not like I go. I'm not going to grab it this afternoon and reread it.
8: Oh, really?
12: This is good.
8: Web Lork or whatever it was.
12: Audio. I got audio on this one. This is for Miss Hooker. Do you know what this song is?
8: I don't know what this song is. Oh. Some crap version.
13: That is a crap version.
10: This isn't the original.
8: It's a bad version. Yeah.
13: Yackety sack.
10: Yeah.
13: There we go.
12: Thank you.
8: Charles Boots Randolph.
12: Yeah, that's right. Boots Randolph, happy birthday, born in 1927.
8: Why would I lie about his name?
12: I don't know.
8: I mean, I could.
12: Is that really his first name? I don't know.
8: Felix Boots Randolph.
12: Felix Boots Randolph.
8: At least I have your attention.
12: Now, Josh, you're familiar with that primarily from Benny Hill, right?
9: Absolutely.
13: Oh, yeah, we all are.
8: Man, I never...
13: That's how I knew it.
12: You know why he was called Boots?
10: No.
12: Because they got so much of that blood.
13: What?
9: Puss in Boots?
10: Yeah.
8: Puss? Yeah, where's Felix?
9: He's waiting in it.
8: Waiting in Puss in Boots.
9: You got to wait.
12: 1929. Do you know who this is, Miss Hooker? Chuck Barris.
10: I didn't think you were going to say Barris. No.
12: Chuck Barris. He was
13: Chuck Barris production.
12: Host of the Gong Show.
10: Okay.
12: He was a TV producer. He was...
10: I feel like I've seen that in cursive at the end of a show.
12: Yeah,
10: Does that sound right?
12: Extremely awkward as a host. And the show was like...
10: he was the host.
12: Taking random homeless people and having them try to do talented stuff.
8: The Gong Show.
4: Yeah, we'll be back with more stuff.
12: Yeah.
13: Wait a minute.
9: As Tom said, he wasn't good at it.
13: Okay. Wasn't he in the CIA or something?
9: It's a really compelling story.
13: Is it? I have not seen that, and I want to see it.
12: He wrote the song Palisades Park.
8: Mm-hmm.
12: There's a movie. Didn't George Clooney?
8: Confessions of a Dangerous Mind.
10: Sounds like he did a lot.
9: He also wrote that book, and then he wrote a good book called Who is Art Deco? That's fun.
13: Oh, okay. Really?
9: Yeah.
12: Oh, happy birthday, 1967, Anderson Cooper.
13: Mm-hmm. Very good.
9: Andy Cohen's birthday yesterday?
13: Yes.
9: Yeah.
8: You think they call him Anderson Cooper, Andy, every now and then? Hey, Andy.
9: Two are fun together.
10: They are fun together.
9: I know they're not a couple.
10: No, they're not. No, I mean, like, they're a friend couple.
9: Yeah.
10: Yes, very much.
12: You like that giggling New Year's Eve thing that he does?
9: Oh, I think they have a great time. I don't watch it.
10: They're doing a 4th of July Eve, very similar to New Year's Eve. Yeah.
8: Yeah, Tom.
12: You think it takes away from the gravitas of being a newscaster?
10: No, I think it's fun to see people be human.
12: Can you imagine? You'd want to see Walter Cronkite out there.
9: Oh, for Pete's
10: Are you kidding
9: sake.
10: Me? Wouldn't you love that? Wouldn't you Walter love to Cronkite, see what makes them laugh?
12: Walter Cronkite.
9: I saw him fake cry at Kennedy's death. Why not?
10: Right. Let's see the other end of the spectrum.
13: Oh, boy.
12: Yeah. Wow. Do you call your male member Little Joshy?
9: No, why?
8: What?
12: I'm wondering if Anderson Cooper calls his Mini Cooper.
9: I kind of hope so.
12: Keep it
13: kind of funny, yeah.
8: Our theme. Pre-existing animosity toward you prohibits me from laughing. Sure.
12: That's history. I told you it was a great day in history.
9: Well, you lied.
8: Absolutely.
12: We've got to get a copy of Chuck Higgins and his orchestra.
8: Pacheco Stomp.
9: It's got to be hilarious.
12: And Santa Cruz would, a few years later, become sort of the.
8: I've never heard of Santa Cruz having this reputation.
9: Right? Are there bands from there or something?
12: Isn't that the Banana Slugs? Isn't that the home of the University of California?
8: You see Santa Cruz? I think it is the Banana.
9: Oh, it's a party school.
12: I know a guy that went there, and it's
13: Didn't
12: gorgeous.
13: Bob go there?
12: It's gorgeous.
13: Didn't Bob go there?
12: No, Bob went to
13: UC Santa Barbara. Where did he?
12: The one just south of LA.
8: San Luis Obispo?
12: No.
13: God, I'm sorry.
12: Long Beach State.
13: Long Beach State.
12: Yeah, okay. Now, we are going to return to the O'Reilly Auto Parts Studios and continue a vaginal talk.
13: We're done with
12: that. This is the Bob and Tom Show.
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2: 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Carl Cruzy is a man on a mission to get the lead out. 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

Well, we're rolling in Mercedes-Benz Van Center of Westchester. You're 92 at 9. Yeah, start your day the Fox way with 92 minutes of nonstop classic rock. I am Carl Cruz. I got a 4-pack of tickets to Florence Speedway on the way. The Monster Truck Invasion is this Saturday. Now, if you've got kids, trust me, they love monster trucks. You're going to want to win this 4-pack of tickets. Classic rock before that, Scorpions, Foreigner, and Tommy P. Follow along. 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

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I am Carl Kersey. Have you ever heard the rhythm of a monster truck? Well, you can this Saturday at the Florence Speedway. 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The caller number 9, 513-833-8255.

Over the mountain. Just about halfway anyway, right? It's Ozzy, Cincinnati's classic rock station, 92.5 The Fox. Your Mercedes-Benz Van Center of Westchester, 92 at 9. It's going to carry on without me. Yeah, my my morning duties are now complete. Going to get out, going to enjoy this Wednesday. Laura, she's on the way in. She'll carry on your 92 at 9. And plus, don't forget, later on this afternoon, you want some Rush Experience VIP tickets? Chris Elliott's your man. Lock it in for that. Plus, he's got Santana and Doobie tickets. And he's got the good stuff. Be good, be safe, and I'll see ya. It is a-

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From Mercedes-Benz Van Center of Westchester.

There's a part in that song where Joe Walsh describes tearing the walls out of a hotel room. And he did do that because he wanted an adjoining room. They didn't have one. So he made one. 92 minutes commercial free. 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

Another beautiful day in the tri-state. We'll take it. Some sunshine out there and classic rock right here on 92.5 The Fox. Rush in, what, about 4 or 5 days? Getting their tour underway. I believe it's Sunday night. Here's Test for Echo. Rush is on The Fox.

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7: A better life with Dr. Sanjay Gupta.
8: Eating a healthy diet is not only good for you physically, it can also keep your brain sharp as you age. According to a new study out of China, people who most closely followed the MIND diet slowed aging in key structures inside their brains by more than 2 years. The MIND diet is a combination of the Mediterranean diet, which we talk a lot about, and the DASH diet, which stands for Dietary Approaches to Stop Hypertension. All three of these diets are similar, but the MIND diet puts more of an emphasis on berries, beans, leafy green vegetables, fish, poultry, whole grains, olive oil, and nuts. You're not going to eat foods with a lot of saturated fat. We're talking cheese, butter, red meat, or anything fried. You really don't have to eat like this 100% of the time. That's the key. Just do the best that you can. I'm Dr. Sanjay Gupta, helping you live a better life.
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4: 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The Fox. Carl Cruzy is a man on a mission to get the lead out. Plant Page, Jones, and Bonham. 15 minutes of musical wizardry from one of the most influential bands in rock history. Led Zeppelin, Get the Lead Out. 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

0: Rainbow on Cincinnati's Classic Rock, 92.5 The Fox. All right, who's ready for live music? 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I'm always ready for a concert. 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
3: For the ninth year in a row, Finland has been named the happiest country in the world. That's according to the World Happiness Report put out every year by the Wellbeing Research Center at the University of Oxford in the UK. Two other Nordic nations, Iceland and Denmark, came in at numbers 2 and 3. Now, having spent quite a bit of time in these countries over my 2.5 decades as a journalist, I can tell you that this is not at all that surprising. There's an entirely different way of thinking in these countries. We before me, you might say. In other words, the mentality is less adversarial and much more, we're all in this together. One other interesting thing that came up was that no matter where someone lived, the more time they spent on social media, the less happy they were. Want to smile? It's simple. Put your phone away for a bit. I'm Dr. Sanjay Gupta, helping you live a better life.
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0: bringing on the heartbreak and bringing on concert tickets, bringing on a whole lot of them. 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
12: Heart disease is still the leading cause of death here in the United States and around the world. But what if there was something you could do earlier in life to reduce the odds of becoming a statistic? Well, here in the United States, tens of millions of adults already take a statin to lower their cholesterol. But new guidance put out by the American College of Cardiology and the American Heart Association now emphasize that treating high cholesterol sooner could significantly reduce a person's lifetime risk of heart attack or stroke. How early are we talking? In your 30s, believe it or not. Of course, you need to talk to your doctor about whether statins are right for you, but you should know that the evidence is really starting to stack up that shows the earlier you get a jump on reducing lifelong exposure to plaque-causing lipids and lipoproteins, the better the odds are going to be for you. Make sure you get your cholesterol checked. That's the first step. I'm Dr. Sanjay Gupta, helping you live a better life.
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0: Brad Ryder's Lunatic Fringe is on the Fox. We are Cincinnati's classic rock, along with Laura Steele. 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
10: If you're caring for an aging parent, you may feel quite often that you're alone in what you're doing. But you're not, not by a long shot. According to a new report by the Pew Research Center, 10% of U.S. adults are caring for a parent over age 65. Millions more are caring for a spouse or partner 65 or older. Beyond the sheer numbers, this report, perhaps unsurprisingly, found a major difference in caregiver well-being between men and women. One psychologist we spoke to suggested thinking 5 years in the future and imagining where you are right now. Will you be glad you took something on, or regretful that you didn't? You also need to cut yourself some slack, he said, especially women. Don't try to shoulder all of the burden by yourself. You might need to ask for help before you burn out. You'll be so glad you did. I'm Dr. Sanjay Gupta, helping you live a better life.
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0: He's got ties. 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

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And you're home for the Bob and Tom Show in the morning and long rounds of classic rock. 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

92.5 The Fox, Cincinnati's Classic Rock. It's time for the Classic Rock Cafe. Let's go ahead and open up those doors. Today, we're going to repeat ourselves. We are featuring songs that have twice or second in the title. It's repeat day. How about Once Bitten, Twice Shy? 92.5 The Fox with Great White.

0: Carry On, Wayward Son, Cincinnati's Classic Rock is 92.5. The Fox, along with Laura Steele on another beautiful day. The 3rd of June, Wednesday underway, and the Classic Rock Cafe theme coming back in just a few tunes. We're repeating ourselves today. 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
10: You ever wake up in the middle of the night or maybe first thing in the morning and notice drool on your pillow? Unless you're sleeping next to someone who hasn't already seen all your good, bad, and ugly, it's probably not that big a deal and not anything to worry about unless it's something that just started happening recently. When people drool at night, it's often because of a stuffy nose, acid reflux, or being a mouth breather. People who sleep on their stomach or side are more likely to drool than someone who sleeps on their back. But in some cases, drooling at night can be a warning sign of something more serious, like dental issues, sleep apnea, or even early symptoms of Parkinson's disease. If you're at all concerned about this, the best place to start is with an ENT doctor, an ears, nose, and throat doctor. They can recommend a sleep study to possibly get some answers. I'm Dr. Sanjay Gupta, helping you live a better life.
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92.5 The Fox, Cincinnati's Classic Rock. That's our name. Thanks for listening to the Classic Rock that we serve up every weekday. And we're getting back into our theme right now, featuring songs that have twice or second in the title. It's repeat day. It's repeat day. It's repeat day. I'll repeat myself again. All right. I love this song. This is one of my favorite, kind of a ballad, if you will, from 38 Special, Second Chance on 92.5 The Fox.

0: twice as hard as we have repeat day, songs with twice and second in the title. So a repetitive day, if you will, on the Classic Rock Cafe with the Black Crowes, who are coming our way once again. Riverbend Music Center, we'd love to see you there. 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
19: Heart disease is still the leading cause of death here in the United States and around the world. But what if there was something you could do earlier in life to reduce the odds of becoming a statistic? Well, here in the United States, tens of millions of adults already take a statin to lower their cholesterol. But new guidance put out by the American College of Cardiology and the American Heart Association now emphasize that treating high cholesterol sooner could significantly reduce a person's lifetime risk of heart attack or stroke. How early are we talking? In your 30s, believe it or not. Of course, you need to talk to your doctor about whether statins are right for you, but you should know that the evidence is really starting to stack up that shows the earlier you get a jump on reducing lifelong exposure to plaque-causing lipids and lipoproteins, the better the odds are going to be for you. Make sure you get your cholesterol checked. That's the first step. I'm Dr. Sanjay Gupta, helping you live a better life.
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tonight. 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We're featuring songs today back to our theme on the Classic Rock Cafe that have second or twice in the title. It's repeat day. How about this one from Fleetwood Mac? It's a gem. It's a dandy. It's secondhand news on 92.5 The Fox.

0: Clapton. Eric Clapton at Heritage Bank Center. That is going to be a fabulous show. Looking forward to that. Concert calendar is always up and running. FoxCincinnati.com, even though that one's indoors. A lot of shows outdoors at Riverbend Music Center. What a beautiful day today. Hope you're getting outside and enjoying it. I do want to mention, and I do this often. I know, you know, you're probably like, all right, don't preach, Laura. But I am going to preach because we have construction men and women out there doing their job. And sometimes construction can be frustrating. We know that. But please be safe in construction zones, because those construction workers have families. Also, kiddos are out of school, riding bikes, hanging out in the street and doing some fun things, you know, in the neighborhood, playing ball, doing whatever they do. Please watch out for them as well, because we got to stay safe this summer.
1: Being this third generation.
2: A better life with Dr. Sanjay Gupta.
3: Recent survey conducted by Common Sense Media found one-third of teenagers prefer AI companions over humans for serious conversations. There's a term for that, social offloading. And experts we talked to warned that this habit could be stunting emotional growth, leaving an already isolated generation who came of age during the pandemic even less prepared for the messiness of human interaction. Sure, AI can help you polish whatever it is you're looking to say, but that's not very human, right? It's the messiness that makes our interactions with each other so real. It's also what makes them so validating, help us to develop our confidence, our voice, our deep bonds with each other. Psychiatrists we talked to encouraged turning to family or friends when you're struggling to express yourself. They are keen to help. I'm Dr. Sanjay Gupta, helping you live a better life.
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The Fox. One thing that's never going to change around here, it's always going to rock. 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

0: The Wilson Sisters on Cincinnati's Classic Rock, 92.5 The Fox, Hearts Barracuda. And my brother, Chris Elliott, is coming in just a little bit. He's going to hook you up with concert tickets because it's the American 250, giving away 250 pairs of tickets. So listen up, Chris Elliott with more details on that in just a little bit. And another round of Classic Rock gets fired off in minutes on this beautiful Wednesday on 92.5 The Fox.
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16: Recent survey conducted by Common Sense Media found one-third of teenagers prefer AI companions over humans for serious conversations. There's a term for that, social offloading. And experts we talked to warned that this habit could be stunting emotional growth, leaving an already isolated generation who came of age during the pandemic even less prepared for the messiness of human interaction. Sure, AI can help you polish whatever it is you're looking to say, but that's not very human, right? It's the messiness that makes our interactions with each other so real. It's also what makes them so validating, help us to develop our confidence, our voice, our deep bonds with each other. Psychiatrists we talked to encouraged turning to family or friends when you're struggling to express yourself. They are keen to help. I'm Dr. Sanjay Gupta, helping you live a better life.
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Laying It Down with Rat on Cincinnati's Classic Rock. 92.5, The Fox, along with Laura Steele. Not for much longer, though. I'm heading out in just a few minutes. Chris Elliott is heading in. I hope the rest of your day is absolutely fantastic. It's beautiful out there. Get some time outside and check out Chris Elliott, who's next. On 92.5, The Fox, here comes Petty.

0: Another beautiful day. If you're stuck in the office like, you know, some of us, we can look out the window with those sad puppy eyes and go, I wish I was out there. But just remember, there's going to be a time in several months from now, we're looking out that window going, man, I'm glad I'm not out there. Good with the bad, okay? It's Chris Elliott jumping on in. We're rocking your, the aforementioned gorgeous Humpty. Over that little speed bump in the middle of the week and then all downhill towards the weekend. Some D.O. lined up for us. A concert tune-up from Styx. I guess I got a concert tune-up from AC/DC as well. That show is just a little more than a month away at Ohio Stadium. And we are in the midst of America 250. It is our massive summer ticket giveaway as we celebrate 250 years of rocking in the free world. Big shows, big nights, big memories, and more big concert tickets. Team it up with Boot Country, Work Country, and Riverbend Music Center. Santana and the Doobie Brothers 2 weeks from tonight. Laura already gave away some tickets a little bit earlier. I'll have some today with the Fox 3-Way. So, still time. 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
5: 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Luckily, when it comes to caressing your ears with the soothing sounds of Led Zeppelin, Black Sabbath, Def Leppard, Lynyrd Skynyrd, and the cream of the crop in the rock music world, 92.5 The Fox has an app that stands above the rest. 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Fox. Carl Cruzy is a man on a mission to get the lead out. 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Led Zeppelin, get the lead out. 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
7: A better life with Dr. Sanjay Gupta.
8: Eating a healthy diet is not only good for you physically, it can also keep your brain sharp as you age. According to a new study out of China, people who most closely followed the MIND diet slowed aging in key structures inside their brains by more than 2 years. The MIND diet is a combination of the Mediterranean diet, which we talk a lot about, and the DASH diet, which stands for Dietary Approaches to Stop Hypertension. All three of these diets are similar. But the MIND diet puts more of an emphasis on berries, beans, leafy green vegetables, fish, poultry, whole grains, olive oil, and nuts. You're not going to eat foods with a lot of saturated fat. We're talking cheese, butter, red meat, or anything fried. You really don't have to eat like this 100% of the time. That's the key. Just do the best that you can. I'm Dr. Sanjay Gupta, helping you live a better life.
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We're going to do another Fox Time Warp a little later this afternoon. 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

0: 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What's going on today, man?
1: I was going to pick up the boy from baseball camp.
0: All right, baseball camp, man. That sounds like a blast right there.
1: Yeah, he's having a good time. It's the last day of the week, so he's ready to take a little bit of a break.
0: Well, I'm not talking about that. I'm talking about for me, man. That sounds like...
1: Oh, well, yeah, we're going to take a break at the Reds game tonight, take a little leisure activity, watch the boys play.
0: What's his name?
1: Henry.
0: Henry, cool. Well, best of luck with Henry and his baseball endeavors. Brandon, you are caller number 3, so we're going to set you up for Thursday night out at River's Edge.
1: That sounds awesome.
0: Yeah, we've got a little VIP action for you. So you're going to have, like, let's just say some special seatings, stage side. You'll get some VIP viewing areas, the beverage station, and some other goodies as well, all right?
1: That sounds great.
0: So we got the Rush Experience tomorrow night, River's Edge Amphitheater, and we've got you with a pair of VIP tickets, Brandon.
1: Wonderful. We can't wait to go. It's going to be a good time.
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13: More and more people are using magnesium supplements to help them sleep. But are they safe? And do they really work? Well, first, let's talk about actual magnesium. That's an essential mineral that is needed for more than 300 different processes in the body, according to one dietitian. And most people get enough of it simply from the foods they eat. Now, if you're not getting enough, there are a few different types of supplements you can try. 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Now, when it comes to the science, we looked into this, and I gotta say, there's not a lot of strong evidence that magnesium supplements will actually help you sleep. 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And maybe it's those things then that help you get some better sleep. I'm Dr. Sanjay Gupta, helping you live a better life.
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0: Cincinnati's classic rock. It is 92.5 The Fox. I got a weird thing to talk about right here. I got to ask a question of the Fox family here. What are you good at? You know, a lot of us are good at certain things. Somewhere out there in these United States, there is a woman who just set a world record for the loudest burp. Yes. The loudest burp. I said woman, okay? Her name, well, that would be Kimberly Winter. 108 decibels. And you might be thinking to yourself, yeah, but what's it sound like? Oh, well, I got you covered. Listen to this.
1: Yes.
2: Yeah.
1: I did it.
0: That's, I think I could hear loud. I don't know. 108 decibels. That's like the equivalent, I ain't kidding, of front row at a rock show. Or maybe a Harley starting up in your kitchen. And she owns her own record. She beat it. She had the record. She beat it again. She woke up one night and thought, you know, I can do better. Commitment. Me? Well, I'm proud if I remember the grocery list, okay? Kimberly, good job. Good job. That's a weird sounding verb. All right, Rock Rewind is coming up. We'll find out what was going on this date, June 3rd in rock history. Some Aerosmith, some Def Leppard, Allman Brothers, The Doors coming up as well. 92.5 The Fox.
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11: 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Fox, Carl Cruzy is a man on a mission to get the lead out. 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
3: Recent survey conducted by Common Sense Media found one-third of teenagers prefer AI companions over humans for serious conversations. There's a term for that: social offloading. And experts we talked to warned that this habit could be stunting emotional growth, leaving an already isolated generation who came of age during the pandemic even less prepared for the messiness of human interaction. Sure, AI can help you polish whatever it is you're looking to say, but that's not very human, right? It's the messiness that makes our interactions with each other so real. It's also what makes them so validating, help us to develop our confidence, our voice, our deep bonds with each other. Psychiatrists we talked to encouraged turning to family or friends when you're struggling to express yourself. They are keen to help. I'm Dr. Sanjay Gupta, helping you live a better life.
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0: Elliott's Rock Rewind. We're going to take a trip through time once again and look at what was going down on June 3rd in rock history. 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
1: But you knew she was the one at the heels, and your suntan was rapidly
0: peeled. Back in 1972, Jethro Tull went full prog power, thick as a brick, on the top of the U.S. album charts. Ian Anderson and the crew didn't just drop a record, they dropped a statement. Flash back to 1964. The Rolling Stones were storming America for the first time, landing on the Hollywood Palace. Host Dean Martin, yeah, he cracked jokes at their expense. The Stones took it personally and turned that heat into fuel for their takeover.
1: Won't you fly?
0: And we tip the hat and blow out some candles today for Billy Powell, Lynyrd Skynyrd's legendary keyboardist, born in 1952. There's a small slice of rock history for you today from June 3rd. 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

0: We are 92.5 The Fox, and we, of course, are streaming for you. 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My name's Chris Elliott. We are actively on the hunt once again for you. 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And some Mountain Dew for your crew. 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
2: 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I'm going to give you three clues. Rapid fire. Bang, bang, bang. You just got to figure out what year all of those things happen. It's Fox Time Warp. 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

0: 92.5, the Fox, Cincinnati's classic rock. Lots and lots of stuff going on and lots of stuff that we want to give to you for free so you can go out and experience things on us. And we've got an experience coming up on Tuesday, October 13th out at Bogart's, Striper. This week we're doing a Fox Time Warp, and I've got Dwayne Helton on the Fox lines. Dwayne, you better be ready to play. What's going on today, man?
1: I was just sitting at work.
0: Sitting at work? Are you working or are you just sitting?
1: Well, I'll be off in like 15 minutes, so just sitting.
0: Yeah, I would lean towards the just sitting part if I were you.
1: Right.
0: Hey, so we're going to play a little game here. It's called a Fox Time Warp. I'm going to give you some clues, and you got to figure out what year I'm talking about, okay?
1: Sure.
0: And we've got some tickets up for grabs to get out to Bogart's for Striper, the Yellow and Black Attack. Are you ready to go, Dwayne?
1: Let's do it.
0: All right, here you go. What year was this? Bon Jovi exploded with Slippery When Wet. Metallica dropped Master of Puppets. The Bangles, not the football team. The Bangles with Susanna Hoffs went number one with Walk Like an Egyptian. And as a bonus, 85 plus one is...
1: 1986.
0: Hey! Now... Dwayne, would you have got that if I wouldn't have said 85 plus one?
1: Probably not. I was thinking 80. I was thinking 85.
0: Hey, you were really close. Well, I'm all about making sure we get winners here in our Fox family. So we've got a pair of tickets for you now for knowing our Fox Time Warp today. And yes, we're gonna send you out coming up October 13th at Bogart's. It's Striper in concert. We got a pair of tickets for you to check it out. Okay.
1: Excellent.
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14: A Better Life with Dr. Sanjay Gupta.
15: Heart disease is still the leading cause of death here in the United States and around the world. But what if there was something you could do earlier in life to reduce the odds of becoming a statistic? Well, here in the United States, tens of millions of adults already take a statin to lower their cholesterol. But new guidance put out by the American College of Cardiology and the American Heart Association now emphasize that treating high cholesterol sooner could significantly reduce a person's lifetime risk of heart attack or stroke. How early are we talking? In your 30s, believe it or not. Of course, you need to talk to your doctor about whether statins are right for you, but you should know that the evidence is really starting to stack up that shows the earlier you get a jump on reducing lifelong exposure to plaque-causing lipids and lipoproteins, the better the odds are going to be for you. Make sure you get your cholesterol checked. That's the first step. I'm Dr. Sanjay Gupta, helping you live a better life.
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So if you're looking for some quick cash, I've got an idea for you. 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

0: jewelry box is looking like a side hustle, man. All right, I don't want to get rid of all grandma's jewelry. But $3,500 an ounce, that's substantial. Now, I will say this. Before you go run into the nearest We Buy Gold guy next to the, well, anyway, I won't get into where it's at. But before you go run in there, know what you've got. Shop around a little bit. Don't get ripped off. Okay? But yeah, sell high if you want, but be smart about it. It's a lot of money for gold out there right now. Good luck to you if you've got some of that laying around, as we probably all do. Fox 3-Way coming up. Whose three songs are we going to play today and hand over some Santana Doobie Brothers tickets? Well, we're about to find out. I'll tell you this much. There is a theme today about one man who was in three different bands. All right. We'll see if that's your Fox 3-Way coming up on 92.5 The Fox.
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8: A better life with Dr. Sanjay Gupta.
9: Recent survey conducted by Common Sense Media found one-third of teenagers prefer AI companions over humans for serious conversations. There's a term for that, social offloading. And experts we talked to warned that this habit could be stunting emotional growth, leaving an already isolated generation who came of age during the pandemic even less prepared for the messiness of human interaction. Sure, AI can help you polish whatever it is you're looking to say, but that's not very human, right? It's the messiness that makes our interactions with each other so real. It's also what makes them so validating, help us to develop our confidence, our voice, our deep bonds with each other. Psychiatrists we talked to encouraged turning to family or friends when you're struggling to express yourself. They are keen to help. I'm Dr. Sanjay Gupta, helping you live a better life.
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1: And away we go.
2: Indeed. And I've got three songs loaded up and ready for Kimberly Williams. Kimberly from Fairfield, Ohio. Got some interesting choices here today. And I mentioned the little tease about it. One man, three different, I'll call it bands, because one of them is solo. How about Sammy Hagar today? We have some choices for Kimberly in the Sammy catalog with his bands over the years. So we're going to get Kimberly a pair of tickets for Santana and the Doobie Brothers June 17th at Riverbend, part of America 250 with Boot Country, Work Country, and Riverbend Music Center. And we're going to get her songs going right now with one of those bands that Sammy was a part of. Van Halen on the Fox.
3: Hello, baby.

Sammy was already on solo album number 6 in 1982. Yeah, Standing Hampton, Babies on Fire. These are three songs selected by Kimberly Williams today. It's her Fox three-way. She's got a Sammy theme going, and she's picking up some tickets for Santana and the Doobie Brothers on June 17th, 2 weeks from tonight. Final song, Sammy was in a band called Montrose. And, of course, Motley Crue straight up took this from Montrose for their song Kickstart My Heart. We give you a Bad Motor Scooter on the Fox.

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0: Fox. Carl Cruzy is a man on a mission to get the lead out. Plant Page, Jones, and Bonham. 15 minutes of musical wizardry from one of the most influential bands in rock history. Led Zeppelin, Get the Lead Out. 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A morning show that still operates, well, the way morning shows used to operate. 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This place is known to be overrun. Good luck getting this one out of your head. 92.5

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Head back to 1986, and I'll tell you what, a debut album for the band we're going to see on August 25th out at Riverbend. Tesla. And their debut album was called Mechanical Resonance. I always feel like I'm saying residence, but it's not residence, it's resonance, okay? So we're all clear on that. Some great songs on the album. That's where we got Modern Day Cowboy, Little Susie Changes, and today's haircut, Love Me. Tesla, concert tune-up, 92.5 The Fox, and a haircut.

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0: you eat cake because they made the cake with eggs. I don't know if that's factored in or not. Probably not. You'd probably say, I don't know, 100, maybe 150, but you'd be wrong. We eat almost 280 eggs a year on average. The average American, basically an egg a day for like 10 straight months. I mean, like three omelets a week, every gas station breakfast sandwich you've ever regretted. Yeah, that's a lot of eggs, man. So maybe today, maybe you've already done it. National Egg Day, maybe you had breakfast. Nothing wrong with having an egg for dinner. They're good. And if you have had breakfast today, congratulations, you are on pace on National Egg Day. We'll take a look at the roads here, find out what's going on with Wendy Walker here in just a bit. We'll get you some Foreigner, some Jimmy, some Robert Plant, all coming up next 30 minutes. 92.5 The Fox.
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5: A better life with Dr. Sanjay Gupta.
6: If you're caring for an aging parent, you may feel quite often that you're alone in what you're doing. But you're not. Not by a long shot. According to a new report by the Pew Research Center, 10% of U.S. adults are caring for a parent over age 65. Millions more are caring for a spouse or partner 65 or older. Beyond the sheer numbers, this report, perhaps unsurprisingly, found a major difference in caregiver well-being between men and women. One psychologist we spoke to suggested thinking 5 years in the future and imagining where you are right now. Will you be glad you took something on, or regretful that you didn't? You also need to cut yourself some slack, he said, especially women. Don't try to shoulder all of the burden by yourself. You might need to ask for help before you burn out. You'll be so glad you did. I'm Dr. Sanjay Gupta, helping you live a better life.
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8: Loving the sunshine and low humidity. The good news is that sticks around through Friday. This evening, temperatures slide to the 70s, and we'll start out tomorrow morning probably low mid-50s. Both Thursday and Friday, sunny skies and high temperatures up to about 85. It stays warm into the weekend, but it starts to get a little bit muggier, and some scattered showers or a thunderstorm are a possibility. This is WWT meteorologist Randy Rico on 92.5 The Fox.
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0: Cincinnati's classic rock, 92.5 The Fox. Hey, big thanks to Cher. Cher is one of our awesome Fox family members, and she's a huge Johnny Lang fan. And I saw Cher. She stopped by 1572 Barbecue on Sunday. We were out there for the ride and the broadcast. She's awesome, period. Every once in a while, she'll send us some sweets here, and she did again today. And you would not believe the morale, how it lifts up when Cher strikes with her sweets. So, Cher, thank you very much. It is The Fox. We've got some incredible rock on the way for you from Aerosmith, some Deep Purple, some Thorogood in the next 25, plus more free concert tickets. 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And I know we've got the Black Crowes concert coming up on June 9th. 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
3: Recent survey conducted by Common Sense Media found one-third of teenagers prefer AI companions over humans for serious conversations. There's a term for that, social offloading. And experts we talked to warned that this habit could be stunting emotional growth, leaving an already isolated generation who came of age during the pandemic even less prepared for the messiness of human interaction. Sure, AI can help you polish whatever it is you're looking to say, but that's not very human, right? It's the messiness that makes our interactions with each other so real. It's also what makes them so validating, help us to develop our confidence, our voice, our deep bonds with each other. Psychiatrists we talked to encouraged turning to family or friends when you're struggling to express yourself. They are keen to help. I'm Dr. Sanjay Gupta, helping you live a better life.
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Hey, don't forget the ground is going to be shaken coming up on Saturday out at Florence Speedway. The monster trucks return, and Carl Cruzy is going to have some more free tickets for you tomorrow morning. I'll get you more details on it next 20, 92.5 The Fox.

George Thorogood, 92.5, the Fox, Cincinnati's classic rock. Really appreciate you rocking with me throughout the afternoon. Carl Cruzy, going to keep that engine humming all night long. Getting the let out tonight at 10 o'clock, deep into the Zeppelin catalog. Also, Carl, tomorrow morning when he's back in, we'll have another opportunity for you for Saturday night to go check.

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7: More and more people are using magnesium supplements to help them sleep. But are they safe? And do they really work? Well, first, let's talk about actual magnesium. That's an essential mineral that is needed for more than 300 different processes in the body, according to one dietitian. And most people get enough of it simply from the foods they eat. Now, if you're not getting enough, there are a few different types of supplements you can try. But as always, you should talk to your doctor before starting any new medication or supplement, whether it's prescription or over-the-counter. Now, when it comes to the science, we looked into this, and I gotta say, there's not a lot of strong evidence that magnesium supplements will actually help you sleep. 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And maybe it's those things then that help you get some better sleep. I'm Dr. Sanjay Gupta, helping you live a better life.
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0: It's Hearts. It's 92.5 The Funks. Well, Tommy P and Kenny Wayne Shepherd before that. Not a bad start. I am Carl Cruz. A good Wednesday evening to you. Yeah, halfway through it. Getting closer to the weekend. I got a big weekend. I'm heading up to the Outdoor Speedway. It's the dream this weekend. So that'll be cool. But great classic rock for you tonight. Got a couple jokes. You know, 10 o'clock, we're getting the let out. But up next, James Gang and Motley Crue. I've got Colt and Joni J. So some screaming on the way.
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10: You ever wake up in the middle of the night or maybe first thing in the morning and notice drool on your pillow? Unless you're sleeping next to someone who hasn't already seen all your good, bad, and ugly, it's probably not that big a deal and not anything to worry about, unless it's something that just started happening recently. When people drool at night, it's often because of a stuffy nose, acid reflux, or being a mouth breather. People who sleep on their stomach or side are more likely to drool than someone who sleeps on their back. But in some cases, drooling at night can be a warning sign of something more serious, like dental issues, sleep apnea, or even early symptoms of Parkinson's disease. If you're at all concerned about this, the best place to start is with an ENT doctor, an ears, nose, and throat doctor. They can recommend a sleep study to possibly get some answers. I'm Dr. Sanjay Gupta, helping you live a better life.
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Funk 49. It's not in the song anywhere. 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Boston and Colt after Cruise.

0: Do you want to touch me? 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
18: Staying active every day will go a long way towards helping you live a happy, healthy, and pain-free life. And there's perhaps no movement more fundamental than walking. It reinforces the alignment, stability, and coordinated muscle activation that supports how your body moves, whether you're doing strenuous exercise or simply going about your daily life. This is according to Dana Santis, a strength and conditioning specialist. Even though you walk every day, Dana does say you can make small adjustments to immediately improve your walking mechanics. So, keep your rib cage stacked over your pelvis. Avoid leaning over or arching your lower back. Allow your arms to swing naturally in coordination with your legs. Keep your gaze forward, your jaw relaxed, and then just breathe in through your nose and out through your mouth. I'm Dr. Sanjay Gupta, helping you live a better life.
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